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2: Intercepted. I'm Lisa Lacerra, Fox News. U.S. Central Command says Iran launched what it called unprovoked attacks on U.S. ships in the Strait of Hormuz, and the U.S. responded.
3: The Iranian attack came as U.S. Navy destroyers were crossing the Strait of Hormuz to the Gulf of Oman. A CENTCOM statement saying in part, quote, Iranian forces launched multiple missiles, drones, and small boats as USS Truxtun, USS Rafael Peralta, and USS Mason transited the International Sea Passage.
2: Fox's Ashley Webster in Tel Aviv. President Trump on a phone call with ABC News called the U.S. response a love tap and said the ceasefire with Iran is still in effect. Secretary of State Marco Rubio met with Pope Leo XIV today at the Vatican. This coming after President Trump has been critical of Leo's comments on the conflict in Iran.
4: The pre-planned visit lasted more than 2 hours, but it's unclear how much of that was spent with the pontiff and if the president's top diplomat was able to mend relations. A readout from the Vatican reveals there was an exchange of views on the regional and international situation, while the State Department highlighted the, quote, strong relationship between Washington and the Vatican.
2: Fox's Aisha Hosni. Borders are Tom Homan blasting New York Governor Kathy Hochul after she said she will move to restrict ICE operations in the state.
5: So rather than one agent taking the custody of one bad guy in the safety and security of a jail, which is safer for the officer, safer for the alien, and safer for the community, she's going along to release back in the street.
2: On Fox's The Will Cain Show, the proposals, which are not yet finalized, would bar state and local law enforcement from entering into agreements with ICE or acting as civil immigration agents. It would also deny ICE from entering sensitive locations like schools or hospitals without a warrant. 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
2: 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Another arrest in the United Kingdom after attacks on the Jewish community in London.
10: A 19-year-old man's been arrested over an attempted arson attack on a London synagogue last month. No damage was caused in the incident and no injuries reported. Within hours, a 38-year-old woman and a 45-year-old man were arrested on suspicion of arson with intent to endanger life. Since March, 30 people have been arrested after a series of attacks on Jewish sites in London. A specialist Jewish protection team has been set up to combat what the police commissioner calls sustained threats from hostile actors. In London, Jonathan Savage, Fox News.
2: A man arrested last night on suspicion of weapons possession after reports that the former Prince Andrew was threatened by a masked man while walking his dogs near his home. The suspect was being held for questioning. Police didn't identify what type of weapon was involved. A lawsuit against James Cameron and the Walt Disney Company claims Cameron used the facial features of a then 14-year-old actress as the basis for the Avatar character, Neytiri.
11: The suit filed this week by actress Koryanka Kilcher claims Cameron used a photo of her as Pocahontas in the New World as inspiration for the character, later played by Zoe Saldana. The complaint includes excerpts from interviews with Cameron and members of his production team that allegedly describe her likeness as inspiration for the fictional character. Representatives for Cameron and the Walt Disney Company did not immediately respond to requests for comment.
2: Fox's Michelle Polino. Rapper Kodak Black has entered a not guilty plea after being arrested on a drug trafficking charge in Central Florida. The rapper, real name Bill Capri, was arrested after an encounter with police in Orlando in December when officers were called to a neighborhood after people reported hearing gunshots. Black's attorney tells TMZ they will fight the charge, which he says has a weak legal base. I'm Lisa Lacerra. This is Fox News.
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1: 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In the John Day Valley, including Prairie City, this evening we'll have mostly sunny skies, moving to clear skies, and temperatures lowering to around 53. Overnight, there'll be a few clouds in the skies and a low for the night getting down around 42. Tomorrow morning, we'll have a few clouds in the skies with more clouds moving in and temperatures rising up to around 64. Through Seneca and south into Harney County, this evening we'll have mostly sunny skies, moving to clear skies, and temperatures lowering to around 51. Overnight, there'll be a few clouds in the skies and a low for the night getting down around 39. Tomorrow morning, we'll have a few clouds in the skies with more clouds moving in and temperatures rising up to around 63. For your current weather, log on to ElkhornMediaGroup.com.
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2: Negotiations continue. I'm Lisa Lucera, Fox News. President Trump says the U.S. continues talking with Iran even after Iran fired on U.S. ships in the Strait of Hormuz.
3: We took our three destroyers and we rammed them through some pretty big stuff today and we knocked the hell out of them.
2: The president says the ceasefire is still on, and he says Pakistan has asked the U.S. to not do Project Freedom, the U.S. effort to guide ships through the Strait of Hormuz during negotiations with Iran. The president made those comments during his stop at the Lincoln Memorial to see the reflecting pool after he had it coated in a color he calls American flag blue.
3: We're really fixing up Washington, D.C.
2: The president said he's also working on the memorial itself but offered no specifics on those plans. New information about the man behind a mass shooting in Austin, Texas.
4: The FBI says the man who shot and killed three people and injured more than a dozen others at a bar in downtown Austin, Texas, acted alone. And there's no evidence any foreign terrorist group supported or directed him. That's according to a two-page update of the agency's probe into the attack on Buford's backyard beer garden on March 1st. That ended after police shot and killed the gunman, Indija Dajani. Investigators say Dajani carried out the attack one day after the war with Iran began and that he was wearing clothing displaying an Iranian flag and the phrase, "property of Allah." The investigation is ongoing.
2: Fox's Carmen Roberts. Florida Governor Ron DeSantis says the immigration detention center known as Alligator Alcatraz was always meant to be temporary. His comments came on the same day the New York Times reported state and federal officials were in early talks about shutting down the facility in the Florida Everglades that DeSantis said has processed and deported 22,000 detainees since it opened last summer. 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
2: 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The head of the Southern Poverty Law Center has pled not guilty on behalf of the organization to charges the civil rights group defrauded donors by failing to disclose money would be paid to informants inside extremist groups. The SPLC has denied wrongdoing. No individuals are charged in the case. A change of plea for the man accused of spraying Minnesota Congressman Ilhan Omar with liquid during a town hall in January.
10: 56-year-old Anthony Kazmierczak changing his plea to guilty to assaulting a United States officer in federal court in Minneapolis for spraying Rep. Ilhan Omar during a community meeting with a syringe filled with apple cider vinegar, a charge that carries a maximum sentence of 8 years in prison. Though prosecutors say based on his criminal history that Kazmierczak's sentence will be a lot less than that. Sentencing is scheduled for a later date. Jeff Manasso, Fox News.
2: Authorities in San Luis Obispo, California, continuing to search a home connected to the man convicted of killing 19-year-old college student Kristen Smart in 1996, taking soil samples in front of the house and a neighboring yard. Paul Flores was sentenced to life in prison in 2023 in the death of Smart, whose remains have never been found. A small break from an appeals court in South Korea for the former prime minister sentenced for his role in the December 2024 imposition of martial law.
11: The High Court in Seoul cut 8 years off his sentence, but ex-Prime Minister Han Duck-soo will still spend 15 years behind bars since most of Han's convictions were upheld. The court also saying that Han's criminal liabilities are very grave since he abandoned his immense responsibilities as the number two official in former President Yoon Suk-yeol's administration and participated in the rebellion. The former president was sentenced to life in prison for leading an insurrection and another 7 years in a separate but related obstruction of justice case.
2: Fox's CJ Papa. I'm Lisa Lucera. This is Fox News.
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1: 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Now for the weather. In the John Day Valley, including Prairie City, this evening we'll have mostly sunny skies, moving to clear skies, and temperatures lowering to around 53. Overnight, there'll be a few clouds in the skies and a low for the night getting down around 42. Tomorrow morning, we'll have a few clouds in the skies with more clouds moving in and temperatures rising up to around 64. For Seneca and South into Harney County, this evening we'll have mostly sunny skies, moving to clear skies, and temperatures lowering to around 51. Overnight, there'll be a few clouds in the skies and a low for the night getting down around 39. Tomorrow morning, we'll have a few clouds in the skies with more clouds moving in and temperatures rising up to around 63. For your current weather, log on to ElkhornMediaGroup.com.
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1: The news starts now.
2: They fired at us, so we fired back. I'm Lisa Lacera, Fox News. Those words from President Trump after the U.S. military and Iran's military exchanged fire today. He says negotiations with Iran continue and said again,
3: Iran cannot have a nuclear weapon. It cannot have a nuclear bomb.
2: The president said the ceasefire is still on, adding they better sign the agreement fast. On his upcoming trip to China, the president says is going to proceed.
3: China's been great for us economically, but not for other presidents. But we've done very well with China. We're going to have a meeting with President Xi. It's going to be, I think, quite amazing. He's been a friend of mine. I've gotten along with him very well over the years.
2: China is allied with Iran. The president has said he wants to speak with President Xi about that relationship. The State Department revoking passports from parents who owe thousands of dollars in child support payments.
4: The Trump administration will begin revoking U.S. passports of parents who owe more than $100,000 in unpaid child support, a policy first announced earlier this year. That would likely strip about 2,700 Americans of their passports. But the program is also expanding significantly and could revoke passports of those owing more than $2,500 in unpaid child support. That's a dollar amount set in a 1996 law, the State Department says. The department says the policy is serving as a powerful tool, collecting more than $156 million over the past 5 years.
2: Fox's Jared Halpern at the White House. Health officials across four continents are tracking down and monitoring passengers who left a Hantavirus-stricken cruise ship before a deadly outbreak was detected and is trying to trace others who may have come into contact with them since then. In Argentina, a team of investigators has yet to leave for the southern town where they suspect the outbreak originated. 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
2: A federal court has ruled against the new global tariffs President Trump put in place after a loss at the Supreme Court, ruling the president overstepped the tariff power that Congress allowed. A major drug raid in Los Angeles.
6: Federal officials revealing at least 18 people were arrested during a multi-agency drug trafficking takedown in Los Angeles County.
7: We took 19 kilos of fentanyl out of a house associated to supplying narcotics here to MacArthur Park. That is enough poison to kill 190,000 Americans that reside here.
6: Anthony Chrysanthis, DEA special agent in charge, stressing that's $10 million worth of illegal drugs. The effort, dubbed Operation Free MacArthur Park, targeting 25 people, with more than 300 law enforcement officers serving 9 search warrants at homes and local businesses. Kristen Goodwin, Fox News.
2: 4 people, including a sheriff's deputy, have been arrested for running a dogfighting operation in South Carolina.
8: The South Carolina Law Enforcement Division arrested and booked 4 men on suspicion of a number of charges, including animal fighting or baiting, criminal conspiracy, and possession of a firearm by someone convicted of intent to traffic controlled substances. One of those arrested is 27-year-old Chesterfield County Sheriff's Deputy Lonnie Shane Gaskins. The Humane World for Animals assisted law enforcement during the execution of search warrants at 2 residential properties. 34 dogs were recovered. Many had been tethered so tightly they couldn't get under shelter. Others had open cuts, old scars, and clear signs of abuse. Jessica Rosenthal, Fox News.
2: The NCAA says it will expand its two March Madness tournaments by 8 teams each next season. The new 76-team brackets will mean there will be a total of 12 games involving 24 teams into the front half of the first week of the men's and women's tournaments. It's the first expansion of the men's tournament in 15 years. I'm Lee Silicera. This is Fox News.
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0: Congratulations to Randy and Debbie McCone of the Elkhorn Media Group, winners of the Oregon Association of Broadcast Award for Broadcast Owners of the Year for 2025. 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
2: The ceasefire is still on. I'm Lisa LaSera, Fox News. So says President Trump after the U.S. and Iranian forces exchanged fire. The president says Iran fired first and the U.S. was defending itself. And the president says negotiations with Iran continue.
3: The talks are going very well, but they have to understand if it doesn't get signed, they're going to have a lot of pain. They're going to have a lot of pain.
2: The president says Pakistan asked the U.S. to not conduct Project Freedom during negotiations. Project Freedom is the U.S. military's effort to move ships through the Strait of Hormuz. The White House says President Trump will deliver remarks at noon tomorrow from the Rose Garden. No word on what he'll speak about. Sentencing for the man who firebombed a rally for Israel last year in Boulder, Colorado.
4: Mohammed Solomon pleading guilty to charges including murder, asking for the maximum penalty.
5: At the end, I want to reassure my apologies to everyone. And that I will spend the remainder of my life in prison.
4: He was sentenced to life without the possibility of parole for the murder charge alone. The Egyptian national killed an 82-year-old woman and injured at least 12 others last June, throwing Molotov cocktails at those raising awareness about Israeli hostages in Gaza.
6: Each time I pass a gas station, that stench of gasoline is a reminder of the singed nose hairs and the burnt flesh from that day.
4: Corey Gartner, one of several who read impact statements in court.
2: Fox's Kristen Goodwin. Solomon also faces a federal hate crime charge. Prosecutors are weighing whether to seek the death penalty in that case. The NTSB says both engines shut off and there was a struggle in the cockpit before a China Eastern Airlines jet slammed into a mountain in 2022, killing all 132 people on board. The NTSB was involved in the investigation because the plane and engines were made by American companies. 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
2: Legal challenges are filed against Florida's new congressional map, which is aimed at eliminating Democratic seats after upcoming midterm elections.
9: A number of legal activists, including those from the University of California, Los Angeles, are taking the state of Florida to court over its new congressional districts map. The map, passed by Florida's legislature and signed by Republican Governor Ron DeSantis, could potentially move four of the state's 28 districts away from Democrats. Those opposing the map cite a Florida constitutional amendment passed by voters in 2010 demanding fair districts, though the governor's team claims the recent U.S. Supreme Court decision ruling districts must not be based on race would also invalidate the state amendment. In Miami, Eben Brown, Fox News.
2: Overall layoffs appear to remain subdued, but there are signs that it's different for tech workers.
10: New claims for unemployment benefits were weaker than expected in the latest reading for the week ending May 2nd. Claims came in at 200,000, and continuing claims, those remaining on benefits, declined to 1.76 million in the week ending April 25th. Outplacement firm Challenger Gray & Christmas also released its monthly report. It says announced April job cuts increased 38% from March. Workplace expert Andy Challenger says technology companies are leading all industries in layoff announcements, and they often cite AI spend and innovation. The Labor Department releases the monthly employment report for April on Friday. Ginny Cosola, Fox News.
2: The United States Postal Service is considering a rule change that would allow anyone to send handguns through the mail for the first time in nearly 100 years. The Department of Justice says allowing for the shipment of handguns will make it easier for lawful gun owners to transport their firearms. Democratic attorneys general argue it would override state gun laws. I'm Lee Silasera. This is Fox News.
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2: 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A copy of the budget document may be obtained at Prairie City Hall.
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2: He says it's just a love tap. I'm Sue Guzman, Fox News. The United States carrying out retaliatory strikes on Iranian military facilities Thursday after American ships came under attack in the Strait of Hormuz. But as Fox's Kevin Cork tells us, the president insists the ceasefire is still in effect.
3: Despite continued suffering by the Iranian people and the billowing capacity problems, it also continues to get hammered by U.S. forces. CENTCOM telling Fox tonight that American forces responded with self-defense strikes on Iran targets after three U.S. Navy destroyers came under missile and drone fire. Now, multiple reports tell us that the military targeted three Iranian ports abutting the strait, Bandar Abbas, Bandar Kargan, and Keshem. Here's what the president said about Iran on Truth Social. Iran's not a normal country. They are led by lunatics. If they had the chance to use a nuclear weapon, they would do it without question.
2: The United Arab Emirates Ministry of Defense has announced that that country's air defenses are now actively engaging with a missile and drone attack early Friday. President Trump threatening new tariffs on Europe if a trade deal is not approved by July 4th.
4: The European Union Parliament has yet to formally approve a trade deal with the U.S. announced last year in Scotland. Now President Trump says the 27-member EU has until July 4th to deliver its side of the deal, or tariffs would jump much higher. President Trump says he set that deadline during a phone call with European Commission President Ursula von der Leyen. The agreement would cap tariffs at 15% on most imports from Europe and zero out European tariffs on most American goods. At the White House, Jared Halpern, Fox News.
2: State Department will begin revoking the U.S. passports of thousands of parents who owe $100,000 or more in unpaid child support. The revocation would apply to about 2,700 parents who've fallen behind. America's listening to Fox News.
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2: President Trump spoke briefly with reporters Thursday near the Reflecting Pool in Washington, where he addressed concerns about the cruise ship with an outbreak of hantavirus.
7: I think you're going to be told everything and you already have. It's very much, we hope, under control. It was the ship, and I think we're going to make a full report about it tomorrow. We have a lot of people, a lot of great people are studying it. It should be fine. We hope.
2: At least three people have died. Five others are infected with the virus. Many Americans concerned this might evolve into another pandemic, but some health experts say it's not likely. Nearly a dozen people facing federal charges of running an international drug ring in the U.S. Fox's Carmen Roberts reports.
8: After a two-year investigation, U.S. Attorney for D.C., Jeanine Pirro, announces the indictment of 11 people on charges of operating a huge international drug operation.
9: This was a sophisticated transnational network run by well-educated individuals with MBAs and college degrees. They wanted to start a drug empire.
8: Pirro says the drug ring, stretching from South Korea and Los Angeles to the East Coast, has been funneling methamphetamine and GBL, a date rape precursor, into D.C. and other cities. Carmen Roberts, Fox News.
2: South Korean authorities arrested five people. That includes a woman they say was distributing GBL worldwide. Florida Governor Ron DeSantis on Thursday saying that the immigration detention center that's known as Alligator Alcatraz in the Everglades was always meant to be temporary. DeSantis's comments coming on the same day, the New York Times reported that state and federal officials were in talks to shut it down. The facility has processed and deported some 22,000 detainees since it opened last summer. I'm Sue Guzman. This is Fox News.
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0: Congratulations to Randy and Debbie McCone of the Elkhorn Media Group, winners of the Oregon Association of Broadcast Award for Broadcast Owners of the Year for 2025.
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1: Your connection for news.
2: Still hoping for a deal. I'm Ted Lindner, Fox News. U.S. military says it launched strikes on two Iranian locations, but the Pentagon adds it does not mean there's an end to the ceasefire. U.S. Central Command issuing a statement saying the airstrikes were a self-defense response after an unprovoked Iranian attack. Meanwhile, Iran has said it's still reviewing new U.S. proposals to end the war as President Trump threatens more bombings if no deal is reached. Fox's Trey Yingst with the latest.
3: The Wall Street Journal reports the U.S. proposal includes Iran handing over all enriched material, a 20-year ban on enrichment, a declaration that Iran doesn't seek nuclear weapons, Iran dismantling key nuclear facilities, inspections if violations do occur, and a ban on underground nuclear work. Iran's foreign ministry says the regime is still examining the memorandum, but a response is expected in the hours or days ahead. This comes as we're tracking developments out of the Strait of Hormuz and the Gulf of Oman, where Central Command says an Iranian-flagged vessel attempted to breach the U.S. naval blockade on Wednesday. The tanker was warned multiple times before U.S. forces fired on the ship. The shots came from the 20-millimeter Gatling gun of an F-A-18 Super Hornet.
2: Meantime, a cruise ship at the center of the hantavirus outbreak is headed to a port in the Canary Islands.
4: Some 40 people got off the ship at a mid-Atlantic island after the first man had died, eventually suspected of hantavirus, and left for the U.S. and elsewhere. There's a rush now to trace who left, even if they're showing no symptoms, to try to isolate any more trouble. Three people have died, another five ill, either confirmed or suspected to have contracted hantavirus. Symptoms include fever, respiratory, gastrointestinal distress. The cruise ship will dock Saturday at Tenerife, the Spanish Canary Island. There, the remainder of passengers and crew will be flown to various countries for careful monitoring. In London, Greg Palcon, Fox News.
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2: Well, a man accused of attacking Congresswoman Ilhan Omar with a liquid back in January has now changed his plea to guilty. Fox's Garrett Tenney in Chicago with more.
7: Back in January, when Congresswoman Ilhan Omar was speaking at a town hall calling for then DHS Secretary Kristi Noem to step down, when Kez Mirzak jumped up, rushed her, and sprayed her with a liquid from a syringe while shouting of Noem, "She's not resigning. You are splitting Minnesota apart." That liquid ended up being apple cider vinegar, but Kez Mirzak is now facing up to 8 years in prison for assaulting the congresswoman. With this plea deal, though, given that he doesn't have a criminal record, prosecutors are recommending he face a maximum of 14 months.
2: The Justice Department investigating a Virginia prosecutor over accusations of preferential treatment to undocumented immigrants. Fox's Jared Halpern has more.
8: The DOJ's Civil Rights Division is looking into allegations the Fairfax County, Virginia prosecutor is violating federal law by considering immigration consequences in charging decisions and plea agreements. Steve Descano, the Commonwealth's attorney for Fairfax County, says his policies are fair, legal, and reflect the values of the community. Republicans, however, have accused Descano of weighing whether an immigrant could be deported in deciding how to pursue criminal cases. Both Descano and the county sheriff are scheduled to testify for the House Judiciary Committee next week. At the White House, Jared Halpern, Fox News.
2: And former FBI Director James Comey asking to cancel his upcoming court appearance in the state of North Carolina, saying it was unnecessary because he's already surrendered in the state of Virginia. The Department of Justice is supporting the request. Comey was charged in a two-count indictment last week with knowingly and willfully communicating a threat against President Trump by posting an Instagram photo of seashells in the numerical arrangement of 8647. Comey arguing it reflected a political message, not a call to violence. I'm Ted Lindner. This is Fox News.
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girls come as you are. 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

out of the blue, drifting off to the evening news. She said, honey, what would you do if you'd have never met me? I just laughed, said, I don't know. I could take a couple guesses, though.

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2: Ceasefire under strain. I'm Sue Guzman, Fox News. United Arab Emirates says it's responding to a missile and drone attack from Iran on Friday, and it comes as the U.S. carried out retaliatory strikes on Iranian military facilities Thursday. This after American ships came under attack in the Strait of Hormuz. Fox's Kevin Cork reports.
3: Despite continued suffering by the Iranian people and the billowing capacity problems, it also continues to get hammered by U.S. forces. CENTCOM telling Fox tonight that American forces responded with self-defense strikes on Iran targets after three U.S. Navy destroyers came under missile and drone fire. Now, multiple reports tell us that the military targeted three Iranian ports abutting the strait, Bandar Abbas, Bandar Kargan, and Keshem. Here's what the president said about Iran on Truth Social. Iran's not a normal country. They are led by lunatics. If they had the chance to use a nuclear weapon, they would do it without question.
2: President Trump is threatening new tariffs on Europe if a trade agreement is not reached soon. Here's Fox's Jared Halpern.
4: The European Union Parliament has yet to formally approve a trade deal with the U.S. announced last year in Scotland. Now President Trump says the 27-member EU has until July 4th to deliver its side of the deal, or tariffs would jump much higher. President Trump says he set that deadline during a phone call with European Commission President Ursula von der Leyen. The agreement would cap tariffs at 15% on most imports from Europe and zero out European tariffs on most American goods. At the White House, Jared Halpern, Fox News.
2: Florida Governor Ron DeSantis saying Thursday that the immigration detention center known as Alligator Alcatraz in the Everglades was always meant to be temporary. His comments come the same day the New York Times reported state and federal officials were in talks to shut down the facility. America's listening to Fox News.
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2: President Trump spoke briefly with reporters Thursday near the reflecting pool in Washington and addressed concerns about the cruise ship with an outbreak of hantavirus.
7: I think you're going to be told everything and you already have. It's very much, we hope, under control. It was the ship, and I think we're going to make a full report about it tomorrow. We have a lot of people, a lot of great people studying it. It should be fine. We hope.
2: At least three people have died. Five others are infected with the virus. Health officials in several countries trying to identify and follow people who may have been exposed to the virus on the cruise ship. Nearly a dozen people facing federal charges of running an international drug ring in the U.S. Fox's Carmen Roberts reports.
8: After a two-year investigation, U.S. Attorney for D.C., Jeanine Pirro, announces the indictment of 11 people on charges of operating a huge international drug operation.
9: This was a sophisticated transnational network run by well-educated individuals with MBAs and college degrees. They wanted to start a drug empire.
8: Pirro says the drug ring, stretching from South Korea and Los Angeles to the East Coast, has been funneling methamphetamine and GBL, a date rape precursor, into D.C. and other cities. Carmen Roberts, Fox News.
2: South Korean authorities arrested five people, including a woman they say was distributing GBL worldwide. At least three people were injured in a shooting at a Publix grocery store in Somerville, South Carolina. Berkeley County Sheriff Dwayne Lewis described the victim's injuries.
10: Two victims were had some minor injuries, minor gunshot wounds, and then one individual who we believe is the target received two gunshot wounds and is in surgery.
2: The Sheriff Lewis says three suspects are currently in custody. I'm Sue Guzman. This is...
0: If it's got a fiddle and steel guitar, yeah, that's our kind of country. Real country.
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3: More strikes. I'm Ted Lindner, Fox News. The U.S. carrying out retaliatory strikes on Iranian military facilities Thursday after American ships came under attack in the Strait of Hormuz. Fox's Kevin Cork with more.
4: Despite continued suffering by the Iranian people and the billowing capacity problems, it also continues to get hammered by U.S. forces. CENTCOM telling Fox tonight that American forces responded with self-defense strikes on Iran targets after three U.S. Navy destroyers came under missile and drone fire. Now, multiple reports tell us that the military targeted three Iranian ports abutting the strait, Bandar Abbas, Bandar Kargan, and Keshem. Here's what the president said about Iran on Truth Social. Iran's not a normal country. They are led by lunatics. If they had the chance to use a nuclear weapon, they would do it without question.
3: No damage or injuries reported. An Iranian official saying the strikes don't constitute a resumption in fighting. President Trump said the ceasefire holds as Iran continues reviewing a U.S. proposal to end the conflict. A cruise ship at the center of the hantavirus outbreak is headed to a port in the Canary Islands.
5: Some 40 people got off the ship at a mid-Atlantic island after the first man had died, eventually suspected of hantavirus, and left for the U.S. and elsewhere. There's a rush now to trace who left, even if they're showing no symptoms, to try to isolate any more trouble. Three people have died, another five ill, either confirmed or suspected to have contracted hantavirus. Symptoms include fever, respiratory, gastrointestinal distress.

0: The cruise ship will dock Saturday at Tenerife, the Spanish Canary Island. There, the remainder of passengers and crew will be flown to various countries for careful monitoring. In London, Greg Palcott, Fox News.
1: The virus typically spread by human contact with rodent droppings, but the strain impacting the cruise ship that departed from Argentina can transmit from person to person. 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
1: Well, a man accused of attacking Congresswoman Ilhan Omar with a liquid has now changed his plea to guilty. Fox's Garrett Tenney with more.
4: Back in January, when Congresswoman Ilhan Omar was speaking at a town hall calling for then DHS Secretary Kristi Noem to step down, when Kez Mirzak jumped up, rushed her, and sprayed her with a liquid from a syringe while shouting of Noem, "She's not resigning. You are splitting Minnesota apart." That liquid ended up being apple cider vinegar, but Kez Mirzak is now facing up to 8 years in prison for assaulting the congresswoman. With this plea deal, though, given that he doesn't have a criminal record, prosecutors are recommending he face a maximum of 14 months.
1: Well, former FBI Director James Comey is asking to cancel his upcoming court appearance in North Carolina, saying it was unnecessary because he'd already surrendered in the state of Virginia. Comey charged in a two-count indictment last week with knowingly and willfully communicating a threat against President Trump by posting an Instagram photo of seashells in the numerical arrangement of 8647. Comey arguing it reflected a political message, not a call to violence. And the Justice Department's investigating a Virginia prosecutor over accusations of preferential treatment to undocumented immigrants. Fox's Jared Halpern has more details on this for us.
5: The DOJ's Civil Rights Division is looking into allegations the Fairfax County, Virginia prosecutor is violating federal law by considering immigration consequences in charging decisions in plea agreements. Steve Descano, the Commonwealth's attorney for Fairfax County, says his policies are fair, legal, and reflect the values of the community. Republicans, however, have accused Descano of weighing whether an immigrant could be deported in deciding how to pursue criminal cases. Both Descano and the county sheriff are scheduled to testify for the House Judiciary Committee next week. At the White House, Jared Halpern, Fox News.
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3: Ceasefire challenged. I'm Sue Guzman, Fox News. And the shaky ceasefire with Iran coming under strain. The United Arab Emirates says it is responding to missile and drone attacks from Iran this Friday. This as the United States carried out retaliatory strikes on Iranian military facilities Thursday when American ships came under attack in the Strait of Hormuz.
4: Central Command says U.S. Navy destroyers were moving through the Strait of Hormuz to the Gulf of Oman when they came under an unprovoked attack from Iran. U.S. forces responded, striking back at those launch sites. On Truth Social, President Trump says, quote, great damage was done to the Iranian attackers and that numerous small boats were completely destroyed. And next week, of course, President Trump will travel to Beijing. He says a peace agreement with Iran could be reached before he leaves on that trip. But he also says that if it doesn't happen, he will resume bombing in Tehran.
3: Fox's Ashley Webster. Meanwhile, Fox's Lucas Thomason reports that a Chinese-owned ship was struck in Iran, but the Strait of Hormuz. U.S. Ambassador to the United Nations Michael Waltz confirming that a Chinese media report was correct in that a large refined products tanker was struck by an Iranian projectile off the United Arab Emirates Algier port on Monday. President Trump is threatening new tariffs on Europe if a trade agreement is not reached soon. More from Fox's Jared Halpern.
5: The European Union Parliament has yet to formally approve a trade deal with the U.S. announced last year in Scotland. Now President Trump says the 27-member EU has until July 4th to deliver its side of the deal, or tariffs would jump much higher. President Trump says he set that deadline during a phone call with European Commission President Ursula von der Leyen. The agreement would cap tariffs at 15% on most imports from Europe.
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3: President Trump spoke briefly with reporters Thursday near the reflecting pool in Washington and addressed concerns about the cruise ship with an outbreak of hantavirus.
18: I think you're going to be told everything and you already have. It's very much, we hope, under control. It was the ship, and I think we're going to make a full report about it tomorrow. We have a lot of people, a lot of great people are studying it. It should be fine. We hope.
3: At least three people have died. Five others are infected with the virus. Tennessee lawmakers redrawing that state's congressional map following last week's Supreme Court ruling that blocked Louisiana's second black majority district. Fox's Jessica Rosenthal tells us Governor Bill Lee has signed the redistricting bill.
19: Ahead of the vote, several black representatives spoke out against the redraw, insisting it was based on race. Representative Joe Towns asked, how do you expect black people to be loyal to the country if those redrawing the map aren't loyal to their voting rights?
20: What you're doing is absolutely not democratic. It's not even American.
19: But Republican Johnny Garrett said it was based solely on partisanship.
21: This gives us a historic opportunity, and so we're taking advantage of that as the supermajority in this body. So that's why we're doing it.
19: The redraw takes the Democratic 9th District, where Memphis is, snakes it out to the east, and puts parts of it in the 5th and 8th districts. Jessica Rosenthal, Fox News.
3: Orders are Tom Homan threatening to deploy more ICE agents than ever before into New York after Governor Kathy Hochul is expected to sign a set of bills to limit the state's cooperation with federal immigration enforcement to only criminal matters.
2: So rather than one agent taking a custody of one bad guy in the safety and security of a jail, which is safer for the officer, safer for the alien, and safer for the community, she's going to allow him to be released back in the street.
3: Holman says the legislation puts more roadblocks in the way of President Trump's immigration agenda. I'm Sue Guzman. This is Fox News.
0: It's more than just music. 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
2: The conflict with Iran continues. I'm Ted Lindner, Fox News. The U.S. carrying out retaliatory strikes on Iranian military facilities Thursday after American ships came under attack in the Strait of Hormuz. Fox's Kevin Cork with

0: question.
1: No damage or injuries were reported. Meanwhile, Fox's Lucas Tomlinson this morning reporting a Chinese-owned ship was struck by Iran in the Strait of Hormuz. U.S. Ambassador to the U.N. Michael Waltz confirming a Chinese media report that a large refined products tanker was struck by an Iranian projectile off the United Arab Emirates Algiers port on Monday. And a cruise ship at the center of a hantavirus outbreak is headed to a port in the Canary Islands.
2: Some 40 people got off the ship at a mid-Atlantic island after the first man had died, eventually suspected of hantavirus, and left for the U.S. and elsewhere. There's a rush now to trace who left, even if they're showing no symptoms, to try to isolate any more trouble. Three people have died, another five ill, either confirmed or suspected to have contracted hantavirus. Symptoms include fever, respiratory, gastrointestinal distress. The cruise ship will dock Saturday at Tenerife, the Spanish Canary Island. There, the remainder of passengers and crew will be flown to various countries.
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3: 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Just click listen, then swipe right and hear the latest news updates on your time. 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
1: Well, later this morning, the Labor Department releases the key jobs report for the month of April. Fox's Hillary Barsky.
6: Investors and economists will be looking to see whether the labor market is still holding up following the first full month of the Iranian conflict and surging oil prices. Economists are forecasting that payrolls increased by 62,000 last month, which is barely one-third of March's much stronger 178,000 tally. The unemployment rate is anticipated to hold steady at 4.3%. For perspective, that's less than 1 percentage point above the April 2023 reading of 3.4%, which marked the lowest rate in 54 years. Hillary Barsky, Fox News.
1: At least three people injured after a shooting at a Publix grocery store in Somerville, South Carolina Thursday night. Berkeley County Sheriff Dwayne Lewis.
7: We have all three suspects in custody right now that fled from this scene. So this was not an active shooter. This was a situation where an individual was targeted by three other individuals while they were inside the Publix.
1: The other two victims identified as a bystander and store employee. An Oregon airline passenger arrested after his plan to bring 50 pounds of cannabis on a flight went up in smoke. Fox 12 Oregon's Michaela Armstrong with more.
8: A flyer giving Sky High a new meaning. Accused of attempting to fly from Portland to Chicago with 50 pounds of marijuana. A plan that could only be described by some flying with one word.
9: Brave. I don't even know how people be thinking about the stuff they be doing. I don't know. But they brave.
8: Court documents show the high maintenance luggage was heading on a United Airlines flight from Portland to Chicago and was checked by 21-year-old Elijah Davis. Davis was arrested and allegedly told officers he was trying to make more money and didn't know he couldn't travel with the marijuana to later sell.
1: Davis faces a series of charges related to the illegal import of marijuana. I'm Ted Lindner. This is Fox News.
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3: If there's no ceasefire, you're not going to have to know. You're just going to have to look at one big glow coming out of Iran.
2: That's what President Trump tells reporters despite a flare-up in fighting with Iran.
3: They trifled with us today. We blew them away. They trifled. I call that a trifle.
4: The Pentagon says the USS Truxtun, the USS Mason, and USS Rafael Peralta were targeted by Iranian missiles, drones, and small boats. In response, the U.S. military says it hit Iranian missile and drone launch sites, command and control locations, and intelligence surveillance and reconnaissance nodes. The president says the three unharmed U.S. destroyers will now rejoin his naval blockade, warning of more harsh action if a deal with Iran is not reached soon.
2: That's Fox's Madeline Rivera. The president says his red line remains Iran cannot have a nuclear weapon. A report a few minutes ago out of Iran state media claims that Iran has seized an oil tanker. Oil prices, they are up slightly. The gas is down a penny today after a big spike up the last couple of weeks at the pump. AAA's national average for regular is still $4.54 per gallon. President Trump also reacted last night to another court ruling against more of his tariffs.
3: We had one very positive vote. We had two radical left judges that voted against it.
2: The Court for International Trade called illegal the next wave of tariffs the president imposed under a different statute after the Supreme Court struck down his first tariffs in February as unconstitutional. The new ruling only affects the plaintiffs, leaving in place the tariffs for the others. The U.S. is sending a plane to Spain's Canary Islands, where a cruise ship stricken by hantavirus outbreak will dock tomorrow. The plane will fly the 17 American nuns on board back to the U.S. All the passengers are in quarantine with 8 suspected hantavirus cases. 3 of those died. World Health Organization Dr. Maria Van Kerkhove says,
5: this is not SARS-CoV-2. This is not the start of a COVID pandemic.
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2: We'll get the monthly jobs report later this morning, expected to show a big hiring slowdown in April. And economists predict no change in the unemployment rate, which was at 4.3% in March. On Wall Street, ahead of the report, stock futures have been rising. The day after selling dropped the Dow down 313 points. The NASDAQ and the S&P 500 fell from their record highs. More than 2 years before the Summer Olympics in Los Angeles, police in L.A. estimate it's going to cost more than $1.1 billion to secure the events for the Games. But the LAPD says it can only cover about a third of that and will need help securing the Olympics.

0: strikes from other law enforcement agencies. Soccer's World Cup starts next month with the first match in the LA area, and a lot of venues across America need to be secured.
1: Homeland Security Secretary Mark Wayne Mullen discussed the security preparations Thursday while appearing on Fox Business's Mornings with Maria.
2: Over 39 days, we're going to have basically 78 Super Bowls in 11 cities.
1: And the secretary admits there are concerns.
2: That threat level is extremely high, especially in soft areas outside of the stadiums.
1: Mullen says the recent 76-day shutdown has his department playing catch up.
2: It definitely has hindered our ability to be as proactive as we would like.
1: The first game in the U.S., June 12th at SoFi Stadium in Inglewood, California. The final is at New Jersey's MetLife Stadium, July 19th. Kevin Uretsky, Fox News.
0: In the NBA playoffs, the top seeds in the East and the West win again.
3: Cunningham loses Strauss.
0: Cade Cunningham's late three-pointer helped seal it for Detroit, beating Cleveland 107-97 on Amazon Prime Video. The Pistons now have a two-game lead over the Cavaliers. The Thunder have the same over the Lakers, keeping Oklahoma City undefeated in the postseason. The defending champs beat L.A. 125-107. I'm Dave Anthony, and this is Fox News.
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1: He calls Iran's attacks just a trifle. I'm Dave Anthony, Fox News. So President Trump says the ceasefire remains in effect despite a flare-up in fighting as they try to work out

0: down a little bit. The gas pump, a big spike in the last 2 weeks, but today a 1 cent decline. Tennessee is the latest red state to approve congressional redistricting to help Republicans win more House seats in the November elections.
1: Ahead of the vote, protesters chanted in the House, and a state senator got up on a desk holding a sign that said, "No Jim Crow 2.0, stop the Tennessee steal." Democratic lawmakers gave impassioned speeches about how the redistricting map would box out black voters.
0: That's Fox's Jessica Rosenthal. Democrats have countered with redistricting in other states. A guilty plea in court in Colorado and a firebombing attack last June in Boulder on a group of people out demonstrating in support of the Israeli hostages held by Hamas in Gaza. One woman was killed, a dozen others injured. Mohammed Soleiman faces life in prison. And there's a similar story out of California.
2: Luai El-Naji pleading guilty to involuntary manslaughter and battery in the 2023 death of 69-year-old Paul Kessler. Prosecutors in Ventura County say the 53-year-old former college professor was protesting the Israel-Hamas war in support of Palestinians when he hit Kessler, a Jewish counter-protester, with a megaphone. Kessler fell back and hit his head on the pavement. He later died at a hospital.
0: That's Fox's Kristen Goodwin. 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
0: There is another court ruling against more Trump tariffs. The ones imposed by the president right after the Supreme Court revoked his first round of tariffs as unconstitutional in February. The Court for International Trade calls the next round based on a different statute illegal also. But the new ruling affects only the plaintiffs, leaving in place the tariffs for others. This says the president threatens even more.
14: President Trump says the European Parliament has until July 4th to sign off on a trade agreement announced last year or face stiffer tariffs. In a social media post, the president says he delivered that deadline to European Commission President Ursula von der Leyen in a phone call Thursday. Last year, President Trump and von der Leyen announced a framework deal to cap tariffs on European imports at 15% and eliminate tariffs on most U.S. goods shipped to Europe. The president also met with Brazil's president at the White House Thursday. President Trump says the two leaders discussed trade and tariffs. At the White House, Jared Halpern, Fox News.
0: We'll get a key update to the economy next hour. The April jobs report.
15: Investors and economists will be looking to see whether the labor market is still holding up following the first full month of the Iranian conflict and surging oil prices. Economists are forecasting that payrolls increased by 62,000 last month, which is barely one-third of March's much stronger 178,000 tally.
0: Fox's Hillary Barsky. The unemployment rate expected to remain 4.3%. Ahead of the report, stock futures are rising the day after selling. In the NBA playoffs, the top seeds win again. Detroit beat Cleveland 107-90. Giving the Pistons a 2-0 series lead. The Oklahoma City Thunder went up 2-0 on the LA Lakers with a 125-107 win.
16: We got to be the aggressor. I feel like they were playing with more force, attacking harder.
0: Shai Gilgeous-Alexander on Amazon Prime Video. The defending champs remain unbeaten in the playoffs. On the ice, Carolina stayed undefeated in the NHL playoffs, beating Philadelphia 4-1, taking a 3-0 series lead. I'm Dave Anthony, and this is Fox News.
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0: little Elvira action. Oak Ridge Boys on KJDY. About 6:31. 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Becoming mostly cloudy today for the John Day Basin, looking at high temperatures into the 70s. Tonight is clear, becoming partly cloudy with lows in the lower to mid 40s and breezy. For tomorrow, sunshine and expect highs in the upper 70s to lower 80s. For the Ochoco John Day Highlands, that includes Prairie City and Seneca, partly cloudy today and highs in the upper 60s to mid 70s. Tonight, it's clear, becoming partly cloudy with lows in the mid 30s to lower 40s. And on into tomorrow, sunshine with highs in the lower 70s to lower 80s. Follow current conditions at ElkhornMediaGroup.com.
1: A slowdown in hiring, but not as big as predicted. I'm Dave Anthony, Fox News.
2: We got a much better than expected jobs report for the month of April.
1: Fox Business Network, Cheryl Cassone.
2: 115,000 jobs. The expectation was 62,000. The unemployment rate, as expected, holding steady, 4.3%.
1: That hiring is 70,000 fewer jobs created, though, than in March. On Wall Street, stock futures are rising. Oil prices up slightly, but the price of the gas pump has dropped a penny this morning after the big spike up the last couple of weeks. Now to the Iran conflict.
3: We should know something today. I mean, we're expecting a response from them. We'll see what the response entails. The hope is it's something that it can put us into a serious process of negotiation.
1: Secretary of State Marco Rubio a short time ago, as President Trump insists that deal includes Iran agreeing not to have nuclear weapons.

0: As the president downplayed a flare-up in fighting, saying a ceasefire remains in place despite Iran attacking three U.S. Navy ships.
1: They shot missiles. Every missile was knocked down. Every drone was knocked down. And the people that shot it are no longer with us.
0: Now, we're just getting word from Fox's Jennifer Griffin that the U.S. has carried out more airstrikes today, going after very large empty container ships trying to make it back to Iran and evade the blockade. Now, Central Command has reported 70 Iranian oil tankers remain unable to get in or out of Iran's ports because of this blockade. But Fox's Lucas Tomlinson also reports from Dubai a lot of other shipping still halted in this conflict.
2: More than 1,500 ships remain stuck behind me in the Persian Gulf. Iran's foreign minister textually active today, posting, quote, every time a diplomatic solution is on the table, the U.S. opts for a reckless military adventure. Outcome is the same. Iranians never bow to pressure.
0: The U.S. had an attempt this week to escort stranded ships out of the strait, but that was postponed. America's listening to Fox.
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0: Alabama Republicans keep working on a congressional redistricting plan as Louisiana's map also gets redrawn after a Supreme Court ruling called unconstitutional a map there drawn along racial lines. And that's also prompted Tennessee's GOP-led legislature to redistrict.
6: Ahead of the vote, several black representatives spoke out against the redraw, insisting it was based on race. Representative Joe Towns asked, how do you expect black people to be loyal to the country if those redrawing the map aren't loyal to their voting rights?
7: What you're doing is absolutely not democratic. Not even American.
6: But Republican Johnny Garrett said it was based solely on partisanship.
8: This gives us a historic opportunity, and so we're taking advantage of that as the supermajority in this body. So that's why we're doing it.
6: The redraw takes the Democratic 9th District, where Memphis is, snakes it out to the east, and puts parts of it in the 5th and 8th districts. Jessica Rosenthal, Fox News.
0: Democrats have also done redistricting to help them win House seats in November in California and Virginia and maybe New York next, countering what Republicans have done in red states. We may get a ruling today in Charlie Kirk's alleged assassin's trial in Utah. Ahead of that, whether cameras can be allowed in the court. Tyler Robinson charged with murder, accused of shooting the conservative leader last year.
9: We are expecting to learn the judge's decision and whether a big preliminary hearing will happen soon. So back in March, Tyler Robinson's defense asked the judge to delay the May 18th preliminary hearing for 6 months because they need more time to go through all the discovery in the case, including some 600,000 files. But prosecutors argue that complete discovery isn't necessary for a preliminary hearing to proceed, and Robinson faces multiple charges and a possible death penalty for the assassination of Charlie Kirk last September on the campus of Utah Valley University.
0: Fox's Chandler Painter. We mentioned stock futures are rising. They're up more than 100 points for the Dow and the NASDAQ. I'm Dave Anthony. This is Fox.
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0: Somewhere south of Sanity, there is Zach Topp here on Real Country Mornings on a Friday at 6:41, 39 outside, and it's time for you to win something. Are you ready to play some Morning Music Mania? I am.
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0: ice. All right, let's do it. This Morning Music Mania business brought to you by Subway of John Day is your chance to win a delicious 6-inch breakfast sub just for knowing some country music. And that is the name of the game today. It's Finish It Friday. So I have a chunk of a song clipped out. Some of the lyrics are removed. I'll play it for you. You figure out what's missing. And then you call me here at the station. If you're caller number 3, you join me on the air and you finish those lyrics for us. It's a fill-in-the-blank type of situation. So, of course, you get it right. You get your name on the gift certificate and all is well. Just remember, if you have won on the show within the last 30 days, then you'll need to hold off from calling. You know, let someone else win in that case. Wait till your month is up before you can win again just so we can keep it all fair. Otherwise, I bet you're going to know this one because this song plays all the time on KJDY. And, well, you know what? I'm just going to give a play. Listen for what's missing and fill in the blank. Here we go.

What's he say there? Sounds like Billy Currington to me. What are those lyrics? If you can finish them, call me at 575-1400. Like I said, I'm looking for caller number 3. Let's hit it again.

0: 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What are the two words? Call me at 575-1400. One more time.
1: I don't do windows, so honey, don't ask. But I'm pretty good.
0: All right, what is that? 575-1400. Let's go.
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0: All right, no more phone calls, please. We have Linda on the line for Finish It Friday. Good morning, Linda. How's it going?
4: Good morning, Logan.
0: All right. Well, are you ready to finish those lyrics for us?
4: I think so.
0: All right. I've got our Billy Currington clipped out here. I'll push play in 3, 2, 1. Here we go.
1: I'm too slow for working too fast. I don't do windows, so honey, don't ask. But I'm pretty good at
4: drinking beer.
0: Oh, yeah. Nailed that one, Linda. Hey, congratulations. I've got your gift certificate here at the station for you. Thanks for calling in today. Hey, you have a good Friday.
4: Thanks, Logan.
0: All right. Talk to you later. Everyone else listening, you know how to do it. You know you got to tune in on Monday for our Morning Music Mania contest brought to you by Subway of John Day. Of course, every day is a little different. Monday will be Monday one day. I'll play you a tiny little piece of a song. You got to figure out what the song is. Be the right numbered caller. All that jazz. We know caller 3 today is Linda. Congrats again. And, yeah, keep it cranked. Let's hit some Billy Currington right here.

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1: 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The Oregon Department of Forestry's Central Oregon District has declared the beginning of fire season. Starting today, the district's fire danger level is moderate on local ODF-protected lands. The declaration brings regulations based on fire danger level. Moderate fire danger level prohibits debris burning, including piles and burn barrels, unless permitted by the local forester. Also, exploding targets and tracer ammunition or any bullet with a pyrotechnic charge in its base is prohibited, as is smoking while traveling through or working in any operation area. For local ODF burn information, call the John Day Unit Office at 575-1139. Grant County Sheriff Todd McKinley was in the studio recently and commended Deputy Franklin Ordway on his handling of a search and rescue call up Forest Road 1300.
2: There was an individual up the 13 road a couple weeks ago that Deputy Ordway actually went in and helped get out of there. They were stuck way back in there and injured, and got him out to the ambulance. Ambulance could not get up to them. And I want to, you know, say kudos to him for getting that done. It was a team effort, you know, with the crews that were in there.
1: 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The Blue Mountain Ranger District is planning prescribed fire operations beginning Monday, May 11th in the Galena 40C and 41 units. The area is approximately 7 miles west of Bates State Park at the junction of the 2055 and 279 roads. Around 531 acres is planned for ignition. Watch for warning signs along roads near all prescribed fire areas before and during burns. You can find this full story shared to our website and Facebook pages. 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
3: It was really hard to say goodbye, but Mom took care of everything. 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I can't imagine what that whole funeral process would have been like if Mom hadn't pre-planned with Driscoll Memorial Chapel. Mom, you were always looking out for us, right up until the end. Thanks, Mom.
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0: How you eat, how you look. There's Josh Ross right here on Real Country Mornings. At 7:09, it's 42 degrees outside, and plenty of country music is still rolling. We've got CDB, Johnny Cash, Tritt, Stewart, all kinds coming up.
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0: It's Coulter Wall just standing here. KJDY. 721 at 45 degrees. We're going to have a look at our fire and outdoor report. 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
0: Each year, over 70% of Oregon's wildfires are started by people. Many are a result of escaped campfires and debris burn piles or overheated equipment and vehicles casting sparks or catching fire. During the 2025 fire season, the Oregon Department of Forestry reported that people were directly responsible for sparking 740 wildfires. Any spark can gain traction and dry vegetation, spread quickly, and impact lives, personal property, and the many benefits provided by Oregon's scenic natural areas. For pointers, visit keeporegongreen.org. 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

0: Gary Allen gonna hang over tonight at 7:29. 47 outside. You got it tuned right here to KJDY. We'll have a closer look at our weather right after this. 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Becoming mostly cloudy today for the John Day Basin, looking at high temperatures into the 70s. Tonight is clear, becoming partly cloudy with lows in the lower to mid 40s and breezy. For tomorrow, sunshine, and expect highs in the upper 70s to lower 80s. For the Ocheyco John Day Highlands, that includes Prairie City and Seneca, partly cloudy today and highs in the upper 60s to mid 70s. Tonight, it's clear, becoming partly cloudy with lows in the mid 30s to lower 40s. And on into tomorrow, sunshine with highs in the lower 70s to lower 80s. Follow current conditions at ElkhornMediaGroup.com.
1: The U.S. military goes on the attack again. I'm Dave Anthony, Fox News, as the attempts continue to work out a deal to end the conflict with Iran.
2: The U.S. has carried out more airstrikes this morning, this time targeting several empty, very large crude containers, ships that were trying to break the blockade and head to Iranian ports. Yesterday, three guided missile destroyers, U.S. destroyers, the USS Truxtun, USS Rafael Peralta, and USS Mason, were transiting the Strait of Hormuz south into the Gulf of Oman when they came under attack from Iranian missiles and drones. CENTCOM says none of the U.S. warships were hit, but they had to take evasive measures and shoot down the incoming threat.
1: That's Fox's Jennifer Griffin at the Pentagon. Iran's foreign minister said today they will not bow to pressure. We got the jobs report this morning showing a slowdown in hiring last month, but a much smaller one than expected. The director of the National Economic Council, Kevin Hassett, just told Fox,
3: "People still don't have faith that the golden age is upon us, that Trump policies are working, but it keeps showing up in the data."
4: They were about twice as many jobs created in April as economists were predicting. The April employment report found 115,000 new positions, with the unemployment rate as expected remaining at 4.3%. Economists were predicting just 50 to 62,000 jobs. February and March job growth was revised lower to 16,000 fewer jobs than previously reported.
1: Fox's Janine Casola. Positive reaction on Wall Street. The Dow's up 60 points. The Nasdaq surging to a new all-time high this morning. The nightmare of a cruise finally ends tomorrow for the quarantine passengers on a ship that'll dock tomorrow in the Canary Islands. A hantavirus outbreak on board infected 8 who were evacuated.
5: At the moment, no one on board is showing any symptoms. The U.S. is set to send a plane to help get the 17 Americans on board back home.
1: That's Fox's Jeff Paul. 3 of those infected have died on the ship. America's listening to Fox News.
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2: Back to Wall Street, the Dow's up 78 points. The NASDAQ hits an all-time high, is gaining 320. The S&P 500 on pace for a record close, gaining 52. Price of oil's down about a half dollar. WTI still $94 a barrel as gas drops a penny from its big spike the last few weeks. AAA's national average for regular now $4.54 per gallon. Another ruling against President Trump, calling his second round of tariffs now using a different statute, also illegal.
3: Small businesses sued in a split 3-judge panel. The Court of International Trade in New York Thursday found these latest tariffs, 10% across the board, were not justified. The president telling reporters nothing surprises him with the courts.
4: We had one very positive vote. We had two radical left judges that voted against it.
3: Plaintiffs calling this an important win for American companies that rely on global manufacturing to deliver safe and affordable products. The administration is expected to appeal. Lillian Wu, Fox News.
2: Well, unlike the Supreme Court ruling, this new one is not broad. It only affects the plaintiffs who sued, leaving these tariffs still in effect on other imports. In the NBA playoffs, the defending champions remain undefeated, trying to repeat. The Oklahoma City Thunder beat the LA Lakers 125-107 to go up 2-0. Detroit went up 2-0 on Cleveland with a 107-97 win. Tonight, the WNBA season starts. Las Vegas won the championship last year.
5: The Aces and two-time defending MVP Asia Wilson should contend again, but there will be challengers. The New York Liberty have a new coach in Chris DeMarco and a reloaded roster, re-signing Brianna Stewart, Sabrina Ionescu, and Jonquel Jones, and adding all-star Satu Sabuli. The Dallas Wings were 10-34 last year, but could take a leap, adding number one draft pick Hazy Fudd. After a season plagued by injury, Caitlin Clark and the Indiana Fever are looking to improve on their trip to the semifinals last season, and the Portland Fire become the league's 15th franchise.
2: That's Tim McMaster. I'm Dave Anthony. This is
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0: There's Riley, Change My Mind, KJDY. 739, 49 degrees outside, and I bet you're ready to get a shot at one of these gift certificates. Got a whole stack of them back here. Let's play a little fact or crap.
1: Just the facts, man.
2: Crap.
1: No way.
3: It's fiction.
2: No way.
4: 50 feet of crap.
5: Yeah, that's right.
0: Yeah, that's right. You got it here on Fact or Crap, and it's brought to you by a bunch of sponsors. And it's your chance, like I said, to win one of these gift certificates. It'll be whichever one pops up today. And you do it by calling me. The number's 575-1400. Okay, so I'm looking for caller number three. Number three joins me on the radio. I read you a statement. You get 10 seconds to answer whether you think the statement is fact or if it's crap, true or false type of deal. Of course, if you get it right, you get your name on whatever gift certificate it is, and everything's good to go. If you don't get it right, though, that's still all good. It just means you can call back whenever we do this. You can try your luck again. In fact, go until you win. Whenever you do win, then you got to hold off from calling for the next 30 days. That's our one rule, pretty much, that we got to follow here. Wait till your month is up before you can win once again. All right? So, simple enough. You feeling lucky? You want to win? Go ahead and call. The number's 575-1400. I need caller number three to play some fact or crap. Let's do it.
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0: All right, time for some fact or crap. Now we have Linda back on the line. Linda, good morning. How are you today?
2: Good morning. I think this is call six or something, so.
0: I think this is the right call. I think this one's gonna get you this Log Cabin Espresso gift certificate. That's what's up for grabs this morning, Linda.
2: Yay! Sounds delicious.
0: Yes. Okay. I read the statement. You get 10 seconds to say fact or crap. You ready?
2: I am.
0: All right. Here it flies. New Zealand was the first country to give women the right to vote. What do you think, Linda? Is that fact or is that crap?
2: I'm going to go with fact.
0: You know what, Linda? You're 100% right. It was a fact. Lucky number six or seven or whatever you say it is. Awesome. Well, congrats. I'll have your gift certificate ready to go for Log Cabin Espresso. And thank you for listening today. You have a good weekend.
2: Thanks a bunch, Logan. You do the same. Bye-bye now.
0: I'm going to do it. Bye-bye. Hey, everyone else listening, you know how to play it. Make sure you're tuning in on Monday. That's when we'll be back here with our Fact or Crap contest. Like I said, brought to you by a whole pile of sponsors on KJDY. Today's sponsor is Log Cabin Espresso. Congrats going out to Linda. Now, here's a song, Back to the 90s from Ken Melons. Ooh, Jukebox Junkie.

0: gonna shake it. Life is what you make it. I'm so glad that I can taste it. Drink a beer.
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1: 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The Oregon Department of Forestry Central Oregon District has declared the beginning of fire season. Starting today, the district's fire danger level is moderate on local ODF-protected lands. The declaration brings regulations based on fire danger level. Moderate fire danger level prohibits debris burning, including piles and burn barrels, unless permitted by the local forester. Also, exploding targets and tracer ammunition or any bullet with a pyrotechnic charge in its base is prohibited, as is smoking while traveling through or working in any operation area. For local ODF burn information, call the John Day Unit Office at 575-1139. Grant County Sheriff Todd McKinley was in the studio recently and commended Deputy Franklin Ordway on his handling of a search and rescue call up Forest Road 1300.
2: There was an individual up the 13 road a couple weeks ago that Deputy Ordway actually went in and helped get out of there. They were stuck way back in there and injured, and got them out to the ambulance. Ambulance could not get up to them, and I want to, you know, say kudos to him for getting that done. It was a team effort, you know, with the crews that were in there.
1: 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The Blue Mountain Ranger District is planning prescribed fire operations beginning Monday, May 11th in the Galena 40C and 41 units. The area is approximately 7 miles west of Bates State Park at the junction of the 2055 and 279 roads. Around 531 acres is planned for ignition. Watch for warning signs along roads near all prescribed fire areas before and during burns. You can find this full story shared to our website and Facebook pages. 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
0: We're Waylon, Coulter, Willie, and Margo. We're Real Country Mornings. 94.5 KJDY.

0: Miss Shania KJDY. It's 8:09. 54 out there now. We've got more of that great country right after this.
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0: 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Becoming mostly cloudy today for the John Day Basin, looking at high temperatures into the 70s. Tonight is clear, becoming partly cloudy with lows in the lower to mid 40s and breezy. For tomorrow, sunshine and expect highs in the upper 70s to lower 80s. For the Ochocoee John Day Highlands, that includes Prairie City and Seneca. Partly cloudy today and highs in the upper 60s to mid 70s. Tonight, it's clear, becoming partly cloudy with lows in the mid 30s to lower 40s. And on into tomorrow, sunshine with highs in the lower 70s to lower 80s. Follow current conditions at ElkhornMediaGroup.com.
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2: A huge win for the Republican Party and America. I'm Dave Anthony, Fox News. President Trump just posted that on Truth Social. As the GOP wins a legal challenge to a congressional redistricting voters in Virginia approved last month, it could have taken away up to four GOP House seats in the November elections.
3: Virginia State Supreme Court found Democratic lawmakers violated the state's demand that they take two votes in two separate sessions of the General Assembly before submitting a constitutional amendment to voters, and renders it null and void.
2: That's Fox's Jessica Rosenthal. California Democrats also got voters to approve redistricting to counter other Republican states redrawing maps to help the GOP in November. Tennessee approved its plan yesterday.
4: Make no mistake, this is going to be litigated.
2: Democratic State Rep Heidi Campbell is filing a lawsuit along with the NAACP trying to block the new maps there. While we wait for Iran to respond to a U.S. proposal to end the conflict, it targeted the United Arab Emirates again.
5: UAE air defenses were active this morning, shooting down two incoming missiles and three drones. They wounded three people.
2: Fox's Lucas Tomlinson in Dubai. The U.S. also launched air strikes today on empty cargo ships trying to get past a U.S. blockade the day after the military bombed Iranian targets after missiles and drones were fired at three American Navy ships.
5: Iran launching its attack last night while the warships were making an outbound transit of the Strait of Hormuz. All the Iranian incoming was shot down, we're told.
2: We got the jobs report this morning, and the director of the National Economic Council, Kevin Hassett, tells Fox from the White House.
6: These are 2 months in a row of absolutely blockbuster numbers.
2: And though there was a slowdown in hiring last month from March, Fox's Madeline Rivera reports it was a lot better than expected.
7: This is a big jump from what economists had predicted. They had anticipated a gain of about 60,000 jobs. The Labor Department now reporting the job market grew by 115,000 in April. The unemployment rate was unchanged at 4.3%.
2: Stocks are rising in reaction. The Nasdaq surging to an all-time high this morning. 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
2: The truth is out there. The X-Files told us that on TV. And this morning, we got new UFO footage and details. Fox's Peter Ducey's at the White House.
10: This is the first big batch of UFO disclosure ordered by President Trump. Some of the clips and videos on there have popped up different places before. Some of them have not. All of these videos have gone live on war.gov/UFO, and a White House official tells Fox First, while past administrations sought to discredit or dissuade the American people, President Trump is focused on providing maximum transparency to the public, who can ultimately make up their own minds about the information contained in these files.
2: Quarantined passengers on a

0: was stricken by a hantavirus outbreak will finally get off that ship tomorrow in the Canary Islands. The U.S. will fly the Americans on board home to be monitored.
1: Three people have died and several have fallen ill on board the ship, confirmed or suspected hantavirus cases, at least one new one. What's made things more complicated is that a few dozen people, including at least six Americans, had gotten off the ship before the hantavirus had been suspected, and they've had to be traced down.
0: Fox's Greg Palcott. A big change is coming for many on social media.
2: Instagram is ending encryption for direct messages between users, meaning the company can now access those messages. It was an optional feature launched 3 years ago, not used by many people, parent company Meta says. Users are prompted to download any messages or media from encrypted chats that they wish to keep, although Meta hasn't given a deadline for that or said what happens to the messages afterwards. It can potentially now gain access to Instagram conversations for targeted advertising, respond to subpoenas from law enforcement, and find and take down explicit deepfakes and non-consensual images. A new law requiring that takes effect May 19th. Chris Foster, Fox News.
0: Again on Wall Street, gains after the better-than-expected jobs report. The Dow's up 50 points. The Nasdaq surging up 350 on pace to a record close. I'm Dave Anthony.
3: Settle in. You're tuned in to Coffee Time, an engaging community conversation about topics affecting us right here in Grant County. And here's your host, Logan Bichette.
4: Yeah, here we are on Friday, sitting down with Steph Charette, our ODFW District fish biologist. Steph, welcome back to the show.
5: Thanks, Logan.
4: Yeah, good to have you here. It's springtime, and gosh, it was springtime, I think, last time that you were in here and yep. We were visiting, and so... good to catch up on all the fishy things happening around here. So what's been keeping you guys busy lately?
5: Well, spring is definitely one of the busiest times of year for fish biologists. We've been going pretty strong out in the field since April. Steelhead season just wrapped up at the end of April. And I know that a lot of people took advantage of probably one of our better runs in the last 10 years.
4: Wow.
5: A lot of people out fishing. I think a lot of first-time steelhead anglers, because 10 years is almost, you know, half a generation.
4: That's true, isn't it?
5: Growing up that didn't get to steelhead fish. So
4: yeah.
5: I saw a lot of kids catching first steelhead, so it was great. And, you know, overall, most people seem to remember that it's a wild fishery, so, you know, you can only catch, harvest hatchery fish, okay. So just a good reminder on that one. But the low snowpack made for really good conditions. So we're seeing a lot of fish making spawning beds, make spawning reds out in the field. We're doing a lot of surveys in a lot of parts of Grant County and beyond. And we've seen a lot of returns, some of our highest returns in, like I said, in 10 years. So,
4: okay, so a good steelhead spring.
5: Yeah, it's been great. Conditions were really good for fishing too. A lot of clear water in March and April, and made for some really good fishing. Hopefully we get some rain though, because it's starting to look a little bit low already, which may impact, you know, some of the red success.
4: I see.
5: Due to low flows, and hopefully, you know, fingers crossed for some rain in May and June.
4: And have I heard that when there's lower flows like that, the stream temperatures are generally warmer?
5: Yeah, we can run into that. You know, it depends. Like last summer was a fluke, but it was one of our, you know, best summers that I can remember. We never really got above 100. We got some periodic rains. So, I mean, really, it just depends. If we have another year where it gets, you know, the rain stops in spring and we don't get anything for the entirety of the summer, it could be for some really bad conditions. We saw that in the early 2020s, 21, 2020. We had some pretty severe drought and a lot of issues there.
4: Okay. All right. Well, good. Well, thanks for weighing in on that.
5: Yeah.
4: I know folks are getting fired up on trout, too.
5: Yep. We've done a lot of our local ponds, and a lot of the lakes have been stocked already.
4: Nice.
5: We just did Olive Lake. Magoon's been done for the year. We have another round of stocking for some of our local town ponds, 7th Street, Clyde Holiday. Those are going to get stocked again in the next few weeks. Aldrich Ponds, for those who don't mind a little bit of a walk, you know, there's some turkeys up there, morels, and some really nice fishing. Just remember that it's a two fish only on those ponds, whereas everywhere else in lakes, it's five fish a day.
4: Regular limit, bag limit?
5: Normal bag limit, but Aldrich has a two fish limit.
4: Okay.
5: But that is generally where you'll catch some of our bigger fish in the basin in terms of, you know, pond or lake fishing.
4: All right.
5: Definitely a few over 20 in there.
4: Really?
5: Oh, yeah.
4: And probably been accessible for a little while now.
5: Oh, yeah, yeah. Well, we closed the Philip Schneider Wildlife Area in the wintertime mule deer and elk winter range closure, but it opened April 15th. Mm. And so you've been able to access it for about a month now, and, you know, I'm sure there's been people fishing it. And in fact, we did talk to some folks on a float tube early on in late April, and they said the fishing was good.
4: All right. Well, good to hear. Yeah. And so would you say overall our trout population is pretty strong in Grand County?
5: Oh, yeah. Yeah. We had a pretty good mild summer last year. So, you know, there are some ponds that we're still struggling with. Clyde Holiday and 7th Street, you know, they don't get a lot of cold water inputs. They can get a little stagnant. We are going to be, I got a grant through our own R&E program. It's an ODFW program that does enhancements for fisheries.
4: Oh, cool.
5: And so we're going to put in an aerator at the 7th Street and Clyde Holiday ponds to try and help get a little bit more oxygen in there and help kind of make that fishery last a little longer and keep it better so we don't have any die-offs.
4: I gotcha.
5: So we'll be doing that. There's also another local pond that a lot of people don't really realize. It's only open during business hours, Fridays till noon, 11 or so, or noon, but Monday through Thursday, about, you know, 7 a.m. to 4 p.m., our screen shop across the street from the Forest Service has a pond. We're currently treating it for duckweed. That very warm winter we had, the duckweed proliferated quite a bit. So I've been treating it, and we're making headway.
4: Cool.
5: But that's a really good local pond that a lot of people don't think about, and we have some good fish in there. It's a good fishing.
4: Maybe fun to go on a lunch break or something, or take the kids out.
5: Yeah, that one that, you know, people don't think about that one, but it usually fishes quite well, and it's a little bit deeper and has a little bit, stays a little cooler. We don't see as many fish die-offs in that one.
4: Gotcha. So. All right. Well, thanks for the update on all that, Steph. Let's pause here. We need to take a short break for our sponsor. So we'll take a two-minute break. Be back with Steph Charette, our ODFW district fish biologist. Everyone, keep it on Coffee Time.
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4: Here we are, back talking about fish with our ODFW district fish biologist, Steph Charette. And so we were just talking about trout here in Grant County, and I think you mentioned that smallmouth bass is starting to warm up and fire up a little as well.
5: Yeah, in terms of our river fisheries, you know, the two big ones are steelhead and smallmouth.
4: Okay.
5: And we're definitely in prime smallmouth season right now. If you're a fan of smallmouth bass fishing, you should be out on the river right now, down around Kimberley, Service Creek, Spray, there's lots of good fishing. There's some bass in the North Fork as well, and Monument Kimberley is a great place to go bass fishing. And below Camas Creek, up north of us around Dale, we do get some smallmouth in through that lower part of the North Fork section.
4: Oh, wow, all the way up there?
5: Yeah, and it can be, you know, different change of pace a little bit, feeling like being up in there on the edge of the North Fork, but having a few bass up there. Below 395, of course.
4: Sure, I gotcha.
5: Above it, you're starting to get into colder water, and the bass don't migrate as high up there.
4: I see.
5: But yeah, right now, I would maybe avoid the North Fork because spring is a little early for bass fishing.
4: Warm up some.
5: But down around Spray, Service Creek, it's gotten to be prime time. In fact, I've talked to some folks who already started floating the river, and they've caught a few really nice bass.
4: Wow.
5: You might not catch as many. You know, the John Day River is known as being 100 fish days for bass fishing in the prime time, like late June, early July, when it's like warm, the bass are active. Right now it's a little colder, so it's not known as being as hot for numbers, but it's the better time to catch the bigger fish.
4: Right. Okay. Yep. So, and folks are already out and floating and all that?
5: Yep. Remember, there's a variety of rules. I'm not going to go over all of them, but the BLM administers the floating permits. There are several sections where you can do a self-checkout permit, and then there's other ones that you need to get on the website and book in advance. But I mean, a lot of locals may not think about it, but June and July is a great time to head down around Kimberley. There's some really good spots that are accessible by bank, and you can get those little single person inflatables, and you can make a nice day out of it and catch a fair number of bass as well.
4: Nice. And so the bass are doing good in the river system.
5: Oh yeah. In fact, there are so many that we don't have any length restrictions or limits in terms of numbers, and the bass fishery is open year-round. And so, you know, a lot of people don't think of bass as being the best table fare, but you'll catch, you know, easily 100 10-inch bass between a few folks fishing moderately hard. And there's really nothing wrong with a little bit of fish tacos at the end of the day.
4: So, there you go.
5: You know, you can't beat a fish taco, even if it is just a John Day River bass. They eat just fine.
4: All right. Well, good. Well, thanks for the advice on that. And, of course, folks, if they have questions, they can always call your office, right? If, you know, specific questions in that.
5: Yep, we answer questions all the time.
4: Okay.
5: You know, there's a few tricky things. I know that reading the regulations isn't always the easiest and can get a bit confusing, but we're always happy to answer questions and make sure that you have the appropriate licenses. And there's endorsements in some cases, too. I know that, we don't really think about ocean fishing that much around here, but a lot of us do go out there occasionally, and they have a new ocean endorsement validation that you'll need now this year.
4: Okay.
5: So, you know, there's always some changes in regulations and stuff, so it's always best to call and double check.
4: Good call. And then I did want to ask, do you guys stock our high elevation, like wilderness lakes at all? Strawberry, High Lake, any of that?
5: We don't at the moment, but it does have a fairly good self-sustaining population of brook trout.
4: Cool.
5: Which can be a little bit controversial because they're an issue with our bull trout, our native bull trout. But yeah, Strawberry Lake is one of my favorite fisheries. I love to backpack and just hike around with the kids especially. And it's always great to pack a fly rod. There's some really nice brook trout, and you can harvest them. There's no limit. And you can, you know, always backpack a few. And the brook trout out of Strawberry have a really nice, like, golden color to their flesh in some cases. And they smoke really well.
4: Oh, cool.
5: Yeah.
4: All right. Well, good to know.
5: Yeah.
4: All right. Well, thank you. And looking at our clock, it's already time to take another commercial break. So let's do that. We'll take 2 minutes and be right back here with our ODFW District Fish Biologist, Steph Charette. Keep it on Coffee Time.
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4: All right, back here with Steph Charette, our ODFW district fish biologist. And we've been talking about all kinds of species and opportunities in Grant County for fishing and populations. Is there anything that we've left out or haven't touched on yet, Steph?
5: Well, there's a couple maybe shorter discussion topics, like you were talking about the Strawberry Lakes, the High Lakes. There's a lot of trout fishing that may be overlooked a little bit in Grant County. You know, folks that like fly fishing, I'll give a boost to my counterpart down in Hines Burns, but the Malheur River is great for a little fly fishing, camping, getaway, especially, you know, staying out in the woods when it's warm here in the valley can be a nice break in cool weather. And summer is a great time to hit some of our high alpine tributaries. Strawberry has cutthroat, West Slope cutthroat trout. And nice. John Day is, I think I usually talk about this factoid every time I'm on, but I just like West Slope cutthroat. And they're the only native fish species in Oregon that only exists in the John Day Basin.
4: I like that too.
5: Yeah.
4: Makes me feel schmarmy when I catch one.
5: Ooh. Yeah. So you can tell West Slope cutthroat looks a lot like a red band or rainbow trout, which is also looks like a steelhead before they've moved to the ocean. But a West Slope cutthroat can be identified because on a red band or a rainbow, there's a lot of little black mottling all over its back and dorsal area. On a West Slope, there's very little of those until you get to the dorsal fin and the caudal area. So towards the back end, they're kind of more mottled with black spots. And then if you look underneath, on their below their gills, there's orange or yellow slits, little colored orange yellow lines under their gills.
4: And that's where the name cutthroat comes from, right?
5: Yep.
4: It looks like little
5: Little cuts on their lower jaw.
4: Interesting. And then so that's pretty cool that we're the only spot in this part of the region.
5: Yep, and they're only pretty much located around like the Beach Creek area and some of the tributaries that flow out of the Aldrich and Strawberries and Headwaters.
4: Okay.
5: There are some in out of the Desolation Creek in the North Fork area near the Wilderness, but those are presumed to be planted trout from this population. But as far as we know, the upper main stem John Day West Slope cutthroat are the only native West Slope cutthroat in all of Oregon.
4: Wow. And let's see, bag limits and all that, do we know?
5: Oh, you're allowed to keep some.
4: Okay.
5: Yep, they're just a trout. You know, some of our tributaries have plenty of them. There's quite a few in Indian Creek and Pine Creek and Strawberry Creek around the campground and below to Slide Creek. You can catch some. I mean, you're not going to catch huge ones. You know, it's mostly kind of like, I view it more of something if you're out backpacking in the Strawberries and you catch a few for a little, you know, backpacking wilderness treat.
4: Yeah, yeah.
5: But they're not huge and they're just kind of a novel. And, you know, it's a great place to go explore the wilderness and do a little fly fishing and have some fun.
4: So. Oh, good call. And it's, I mean, have they been in our system for years and years and years?
5: Yeah,
4: and years?
5: As far as we know, you know, I think one presumption or one good guess is during the Missoula floods way back before, You know, during the ice age and the melting of the glaciers, the receding floods somehow left behind potentially some West Slope cutthroat, because they're very common in Idaho and Montana and Wyoming and part of that that area. So it's presumed that due to the Missoula flooding that we were left with some.
4: Well, I always think that's interesting. If you can, you know, make a meal out of something, say some West Slope cutthroats and some morels or something, same thing that folks were eating thousands of years ago in this place. That's just cool to me.
5: Yep, it's more of like, you know, out there roughing it.
4: Yeah, yeah.
5: Having some fun out in the wilderness.
4: I gotcha. Well, good. Well, thanks for weighing in on that as well. And I'm going through my brain here. Are we missing any other, I guess, fishing opportunities or anything like that?
5: Well, one that people may not think about too much is we have an unfortunate introduction of non-native crawfish. They're called rusty crayfish, and they're especially thick down around Dayville and the South Fork, and Magoon Lake has a lot of them. And you can easily identify them from our signal crayfish, which is our native crayfish. Mm-hmm. In fact, in some cases, you almost never see any of our native crayfish anymore.
4: I see.
5: If people ever, you know, want to get a wild hare and do a crawfish boil, you know, I don't know anything about it, but they're edible, and I wouldn't mind if people take as many rusties out of the river as possible.
4: Yeah, I've had the Magoon ones before. Those are they get big, giant.
5: Yeah, they get big, yeah. You can tell them apart because generally on the side of their carapace, they have like a rusty red spot or mottling on the side of them.
4: Okay.
5: And they look different than the signals. The signals, I believe, you'd have to double check, but I believe they have light blue on the ends of their pinchers, whereas the rusties don't.
4: Okay.
5: But they're fairly easy to tell apart.
4: Oh, fun.
5: And you can always, you know, make for a novel little crawfish boil.
4: I don't know.
5: Give it a shot.
4: Oh, it's fun.
5: Take some rusties out.
4: Why not? Well, good. Well, gosh, we're already out of time here, but I appreciate you taking time out of your morning to come and talk about this. This is fun this time of the year, and I know folks are anxious to get out and do things, and so
5: it's spring bear. Spring is the best. You know, we got spring bear, spring turkey, morels, and the fishing is all going off at the same time. So
4: cool.
5: Great time to be out in the woods.
4: Excellent. And of course, folks, if you need to get online and all the fishing regulations and all that's on there, myodfw.com. I know it's a really easily accessible, and I'm sure give you guys a ring and you're happy to answer any questions.
5: 575-1167.
4: There it is.
5: There we go.
4: All right. Steph Charette, thanks for coming on the show.
5: No problem.
4: Yeah, been on the show here with Steph, our ODFW district fish biologist. And we'll take our final commercial break and take it out from there. Tight lines.
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1: 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The Oregon Department of Forestry's Central Oregon District has declared the beginning of fire season. Starting today, the district's fire danger level is moderate on local ODF-protected lands. The declaration brings regulations based on fire danger level. Moderate fire danger level prohibits debris burning, including piles and burn barrels, unless permitted by the local forester. Also, exploding targets and tracer ammunition or any bullet with a pyrotechnic charge in its base is prohibited, as is smoking while traveling through or working in any operation area. For local ODF burn information, call the John Day Unit Office at 575-1139. Grant County Sheriff Todd McKinley was in the studio recently and commended Deputy Franklin Ordway on his handling of a search and rescue call up Forest Road 1300.
2: There was an individual up the 13 road a couple weeks ago that Deputy Ordway actually went in and helped get out of there. They were stuck way back in there and injured, and got them out to the ambulance. Ambulance could not get up to them. And I want to, you know, say kudos to him for getting that done. It was a team effort, you know, with the crews that were in there.
1: 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The Blue Mountain Ranger District is planning prescribed fire operations beginning Monday, May 11th in the Galena 40C and 41 units. The area is approximately 7 miles west of Bates State Park at the junction of the 2055 and 279 roads. Around 531 acres is planned for ignition. Watch for warning signs along roads near all prescribed fire areas before and during burns. You can find this full story shared to our website and Facebook pages. 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
1: Your connection for news.
2: Another setback for Democrats. I'm Carmen Roberts, Fox News. The Virginia Supreme Court just erased a voter-approved Democratic redistricting plan that had targeted four Republican-held U.S. House seats. The court ruled state lawmakers violated procedural requirements when they placed the constitutional amendment on the ballot.
3: And for that reason, they say the congressional district maps issued by the court in 2021, they've got to use for the upcoming congressional election. This was a state matter. Virginia's Supreme Court made this decision. It's not out of the realm of possibility that challengers to this decision would try to get to the Supreme Court to say that there is some U.S. constitutional violation in the way that this ruling was made.
2: Fox's Shannon Bream. The ruling, combined with a recent U.S. Supreme Court decision severely weakening the Voting Rights Act, has supercharged the Republicans' congressional gerrymandering advantage heading into this year's midterm elections. The country's top Republican, President Trump, says he's winning on another front as U.S. carried out more airstrikes today.
4: This time targeting several empty, very large crude containers, ships that were trying to break the blockade and head to Iranian ports. Yesterday, three U.S. guided missile destroyers were transiting the Strait of Hormuz when they came under attack from Iranian missiles and drones. CENTCOM says none of the U.S. warships were hit, but they had to take evasive measures and shoot down the incoming threat.
2: Fox's Jennifer Griffin. A modest win for the U.S. economy last month as employers added 115,000 jobs, exceeding expectations, with the unemployment rate remaining steady at 4.3%.
5: Still, manufacturers cut 2,000 jobs, and over the past year, manufacturing has lost 66,000 jobs. Construction, transportation, and healthcare industries all added jobs last month.
2: Fox's Jared Halperin. 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
2: The U.S. State Department says it's arranging a repatriation flight for the safe return of American passengers aboard the Dutch cruise ship impacted by the hantavirus outbreak.
3: The MV Hondius, the site of a deadly hantavirus outbreak with more than 140 passengers and crew on board, is expected to reach a Spanish island off the coast of West Africa this weekend. 17 of those on board are Americans. At least three passengers have died and several others are sick.
2: Fox's Tanya J. Powers. Mourners in Chicago are remembering John Bartholomew, a 38-year-old police officer killed in the line of duty, allegedly by Alfonso Talley.
4: During Talley's initial hearing last week for killing Officer Bartholomew and nearly killing his partner, the judge had to pause the proceedings to tell the 26-year-old to stop giggling. Last month, Alfonso Talley was arrested after viciously beating a woman at a Dollar General store during a robbery. He told police he had swallowed drugs and needed to go to the hospital, but when he got there, he somehow got a gun and shot both Officer Jonathan Bartholomew and his partner before making a run for it. Talley was already a 7-time convicted felon, and at the time, he was facing charges for another 4 violent felonies. But under Illinois Safety Act that eliminated cash bail, a judge had let Talley back out on the streets.
2: Fox's Garrett Tenney in Chicago. And World Cup ticket prices are reaching stratospheric levels.
5: A little more than 2 months away from the championship match of the 2026 World Cup on Fox, prices for tickets to the final in East Rutherford, New Jersey have spiked again. Top-tier seats, triple the cost. Previously $10,990, now $32,970. Congress is taking note. Two Democrats from New Jersey wrote FIFA President Gianni Infantino Thursday and accused soccer's governing body of opaque pricing, shifting rules, and potentially deceptive practices. World Cup kicks off on Fox TV June 11th. Jared Max, Fox News.
2: And I'm Carmen Roberts, and this is Fox News.
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1: 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Becoming mostly cloudy today for the John Day Basin, looking at high temperatures into the 70s. Tonight is clear, becoming partly cloudy with lows in the lower to mid 40s and breezy. For tomorrow, sunshine and expect highs in the upper 70s to lower 80s. For the Ochoco John Day Highlands, that includes Prairie City and Seneca, partly cloudy today and highs in the upper 60s to mid 70s. Tonight, it's clear, becoming partly cloudy with lows in the mid 30s to lower 40s. And on into tomorrow, sunshine with highs in the lower 70s to lower 80s. Follow current conditions at ElkhornMediaGroup.com.
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1: The news starts now. A blow to Democrats' midterm hopes. I'm Carmen Roberts, Fox News. The Virginia Supreme Court strikes down the congressional redistricting map voters approved last month. It's a major setback for Democrats' attempt to counter a Republican reshuffling of voting maps in other states ahead of November's midterm elections.
2: The court today said Virginia Democrats rushed the process, ignored rules for constitutional amendments. We heard from President Trump, who posted on Truth Social, that this was a huge win for the Republican Party in America. We heard from the Democratic Attorney General of Virginia, who said that his team was reviewing the decision, but we don't know if this is something that would make its way up to the Supreme Court.
1: Fox's Mark Meredith. Virginia Democrats had hoped to flip four Republican-held U.S. House seats to blue. The U.S. expects Iran to respond today to a peace proposal as fighting flares in the Gulf.
3: We're expecting a response from them. We'll see what the response entails.
1: Secretary of State Marco Rubio talking to reporters in Rome.
3: The hope is it's something that it can put us into a serious process of negotiation. Obviously, we've seen the reporting overnight that Iran is established or trying to establish some agency that's going to control traffic in the straits. That would be very problematic. That would actually be unacceptable.
1: Rubio urged European allies today to move beyond rhetoric and take concrete action against Iran, even as he sought to repair strained ties with the Vatican during the two-day visit following tensions over the war. And Spanish authorities are preparing to receive the Hanta virus-stricken cruise ship headed for the Canary Islands. Health officials plan to carefully evacuate the more than 140 passengers and crew when the MV Hondias arrives this weekend. The U.S. and U.K. are arranging flights to repatriate their citizens. At least three passengers have died. Several others are sick.

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1: New York State reaches a $268 billion budget deal, including a tax on second homes valued at $5 million or more.
2: Governor Kathy Hochul, Mayor Mom Donnie pushing a new second home tax through the New York State legislature. Hochul has a handshake deal with the legislature to approve a $268 billion budget that includes a second home tax to raise $500 million that would help fill New York City's $5 billion budget gap. The most recent taxpayer to leave may well be Citadel CEO Ken Griffin, who Mamdani called out in a viral Tax Day video on the street outside Griffin's pied-a-terre.
1: Fox Business's Jerry Willis. The Miami Herald reports a jury today convicted four men of conspiracy in the 2021 assassination of Haiti's president. A cyber attack on a popular platform threatens the online safety of thousands of students and educators across the country.
3: The system is called Canvas, and it is critical to getting work done for both students and staff. Well, the cybercrime group Shiny Hunters is claiming responsibility for breaching the platform and taking data from, get this, 275 million users. Many students getting a ransomware message yesterday urging affected schools to negotiate a settlement to prevent the release of data that was taken, all with a Tuesday deadline. Now, Canvas is used to manage coursework, grades, communication, and submit work, and it's used widely by K through 12 schools all the way up to elite universities like Harvard.
1: Fox's Todd Pyro. And stocks rise to intraday records on a better-than-expected jobs report and hopes of a peace deal with Iran. The S&P 500 and NASDAQ now trading at record highs. The NASDAQ at 26,146 and the S&P 500 at 73,93. The Dow hovering around the flat line. I'm Carmen Roberts. This is Fox News.
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2: 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Becoming mostly cloudy today for the John Day Basin, looking at high temperatures into the 70s. Tonight is clear, becoming partly cloudy with lows in the lower to mid-40s and breezy. For tomorrow, sunshine, and expect highs in the upper 70s to lower 80s. For the Ochoco-John Day Highlands, that includes Prairie City and Seneca, partly cloudy today and highs in the upper 60s to mid-70s. Tonight, it's clear, becoming partly cloudy with lows in the mid-30s to lower 40s. And on into tomorrow, sunshine with highs in the lower 70s to lower 80s. Follow current conditions at elkhornmediagroup.com. 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
1: 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Grant School District Number 3 will hold a budget committee meeting on May 26, 6 o'clock p.m. at the district office boardroom to discuss the budget for the next fiscal year. A copy of the budget document may be inspected or obtained on or after May 19th. The meeting is open to the public.
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4: The third installment of the 2025-26 property tax is due Friday, May 15th by 5 p.m. Payments may be made at the assessor's office at the courthouse, online through the assessor's website, or payment may be mailed and postmarked no later than May 15th, 2026. 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That deadline again is Friday, May 15th at 5 p.m. If you have questions, call the assessor's office, 575-0107.
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1: The news starts now.
2: Iran's response may come within hours. I'm Carmen Roberts, Fox News. The U.S. expects Tehran to respond today to a proposed memorandum of understanding to end the war. And President Trump says the ceasefire is still on, calling yesterday's airstrikes love taps.
3: The three U.S. warships targeted by Iran Thursday faced nonstop incoming fire from Iranian drones and missiles as they traversed 500 miles through the Persian Gulf and the Strait of Hormuz. We also now know that it was one F-18 Super Hornet that struck the two empty oil tankers trying to break the blockade. CENTCOM released video of the MT SeaStar 3 and MT Sevda being struck and now on fire in the Gulf of Oman. They were hit before they could reach Iranian ports.
2: Fox's Jennifer Griffin. President Trump says the ceasefire remains in effect. Meantime, the president has reportedly approved a plan to fire FDA Commissioner Marty Makary. The Wall Street Journal citing sources familiar with the matter who say the decision comes after Makary faced criticism over vaping, abortion, and drug policy. The move is not final and could change. Speaking at the White House Rose Garden a short time ago, President Trump told reporters his administration is cutting drug prices by making most favored nation deals with several major drug companies.
4: I think it's one of the best, biggest things that we've done. Drugs that were costing in London $10 for a pill would cost $130 for a pill in the United States. And now, if it's $10 or if it's $20, that's what we pay.
2: The president spoke after hosting a White House Mother's Day event to honor angel moms, mothers whose children were killed by undocumented immigrants, and Gold Star mothers who lost children in military service. America's listening to Fox News.
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2: The Virginia Supreme Court hands the Republican Party a huge victory by erasing a voter-approved redistricting plan to give Democrats more seats in the U.S. House.
6: Virginia State Supreme Court found Democratic lawmakers violated the state's demand that they take two votes in two separate sessions.

0: brake fluid, which could affect the vehicle's stopping power. Visible sediment in the fluid in some cases may hamper braking performance and increase the likelihood of a crash. The affected brake fluid is limited to a specific lot number manufactured in 2022 and sold as a replacement brake and clutch fluid. It was distributed through dealers and direct purchasers tied to GM and AC Delco supply channels. GM supplier confirming the visible sediment originated from two additives in the brake fluid, not from external contamination. Consumers who think they might have purchased the affected product are advised to verify the lot number and follow guidance from retailers or distributors. Lillian Wu, Fox News.
1: And the NFL and NFL Referees Association reach a 7-year labor deal, avoiding a possible lockout in the use of a replacement officials. The contract runs through 2032 after negotiations stretched nearly a year. Replacement refs had been considered as talks had stalled, recalling that infamous 2012 Fail Mary game. Carmen Roberts, this is Fox News.
2: Hello.
3: Hello.
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7: 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And I thought, oh, she'll be back, till she turned around and pointed at the wall and said,

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1: 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Becoming mostly cloudy today for the John Day Basin, looking at high temperatures into the 70s. Tonight is clear, becoming partly cloudy with lows in the lower to mid 40s and breezy. For tomorrow, sunshine and expect highs in the upper 70s to lower 80s. For the Ocheyco John Day Highlands, that includes Prairie City and Seneca, partly cloudy today and highs in the upper 60s to mid 70s. Tonight, it's clear, becoming partly cloudy with lows in the mid 30s to lower 40s. And on into tomorrow, sunshine with highs in the lower 70s to lower 80s. Follow current conditions at ElkhornMediaGroup.com.
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3: I'm Logan Bajet. Here's the latest from ElkhornMediaGroup.com. The Oregon Department of Forestry's Central Oregon District has declared the beginning of fire season. Starting today, the district's fire danger level is moderate on local ODF-protected lands. The declaration brings regulations based on fire danger level. Moderate fire danger level prohibits debris burning, including piles and burn barrels, unless permitted by the local forester. Also, exploding targets and tracer ammunition or any bullet with a pyrotechnic charge in its base is prohibited, as is smoking while traveling through or working in any operation area. For local ODF burn information, call the John Day Unit Office at 575-1139. Grant County Sheriff Todd McKinley was in the studio recently and commended Deputy Franklin Ordway on his handling of a search and rescue call up Forest Road 1300.
4: There was an individual up the 13 road a couple weeks ago that Deputy Ordway actually went in and helped get out of there. They were stuck way back in there and injured, and got him out to the ambulance. Ambulance could not get up to them, and I want to, you know, say kudos to him for getting that done. It was a team effort, you know, with the crews that were in there.
3: Listen to that full podcast with the sheriff on our website. The Blue Mountain Ranger District is planning prescribed fire operations beginning Monday, May 11th in the Galena 40C and 41 units. The area is approximately 7 miles west of Bates State Park at the junction of the 2055 and 279 roads. Around 531 acres is planned for ignition. Watch for warning signs along roads near all prescribed fire areas before and during burns. You can find this full story shared to our website and Facebook pages. From the 24-Hour News Center, I'm Logan Bajet. Follow breaking news on the Elkhorn Media Group Facebook page. 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Gibco is stocked up with the seeds, starts, and sets Grant County gardeners love. 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Consider adding a bale or two of straw to use as mulch as well. Now available at Gibco, sweet potatoes, onion sets, and bush bean and sweet corn seed. 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
5: From the Ag Information Network, I'm Bob Larson with your Agribusiness Update. Well, the West Coast Smoke Exposure Task Force will host its annual Smoke Summit on Monday, June 8th. The free Zoom Summit will bring together leading researchers and industry experts to share the latest progress on wildfire smoke exposure and how that research is being applied in real-world vineyard and winery decisions. That will include practical guidance on interpreting lab results, understanding key smoke markers, and using that information to inform timely decisions. Well, the Rural Main Street Index fell sharply in March, signaling continued economic strain across agriculture-dependent regions. That's according to the monthly survey from Creighton University. The index dropped to 40.9, well below the growth-neutral level of 50, marking ongoing weakness tied to low commodity prices and high input costs. Creighton's Ernie Goss says weakness in farm commodity prices and elevated agriculture input costs are spilling over into the business community. Well, Senate Democrats are pushing for changes to the newly passed House Farm Bill, saying it must better address the economic challenges facing farmers in rural communities. Amy Klobuchar of Minnesota emphasized the need for stronger support as farm bankruptcies rise and input costs remain high. She's also calling for policies that expand domestic markets and improve trade opportunities. Democrats also raised concerns about proposed changes to the Supplemental Nutrition Assistance Program.
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9: 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This is Lori Boyer for the Ag Information Network. There is growing opportunity for ethanol in the sustainable aviation fuel space as global supply challenges drive increased export demand. Renewable Fuels Association President and CEO Jeff Cooper.
10: The world is facing a supply crisis, though, when it comes to liquid fuels. We're seeing that play out in places all over the world because of the Strait of Hormuz. And that's one reason we're seeing ethanol exports from the U.S. really booming right now because, again, governments around the world, consumers around the world are looking to extend short fuel supplies during this time of crisis and very high prices. And so we are seeing that reflected in exports. We're off to a record start for U.S. ethanol exports in 2026. We had a record year in 2025. We're expecting to eclipse that this year. And again, that's because countries around the world are looking for lower cost fuels, available fuels from safe supply sources. And that's exactly what they're finding with U.S. ethanol.
9: And according to their website, the U.S. Department of Energy is working with the U.S. Department of Transportation, the U.S. Department of Agriculture, and other federal government agencies to develop a comprehensive strategy for scaling up new technologies to produce SAF on a commercial scale. SAF is made from renewable biomass and waste resources.
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12: Hi, everybody. It's time for your Landed Livestock Report here on the Ag Information Network. I'm Russell Nemitz. Well, the U.S. House of Representatives has advanced a new farm bill that includes key provisions supporting veterinary medicine, animal health, and public safety. Now, the legislation is drawing praise from the American Veterinary Medical Association. In fact, they say the legislation reauthorizes critical programs aimed at preventing animal disease outbreaks, strengthening food safety, and improving veterinary workforce shortages, especially in rural areas where producers rely heavily on access to care. It also includes the Healthy Dog Importation Act, designed to help reduce the risk of foreign animal diseases entering the United States of America. Now, AVMA President Michael Bailey says that the association applauds the House for advancing a farm bill that will strengthen dog importation standards and protect the country's animal and public health. Supporters say the bill benefits U.S. farmers and ranchers by improving disease prevention, ensuring a safer food supply, and expanding veterinary services, all critical factors in maintaining livestock health, productivity, and, of course, long-term agricultural stability.
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14: Hello, everybody. This is Trent Stewart with the Central Oregon Livestock Auction Market Report. And we had a strong run of cattle for this time of year, 982 head, and it was fantastic from top to bottom. Lightweight steers weighing 300 to 400 pounds brought 575 to 630. 400 to 500-pound steers at 560 to 620. 500 to 600-pound steers at 500 to 545. 600 to 700-pound steers at 405 to 455. 700 to 800 pound steers at 380 to 412.50, 800 to 900 pound steers at 335 to 360.250. Heifers weighing 300 to 400 pounds, 575 to 630. 400 to 500 pound heifers at 490 to 630. 500 to 600 pound heifers, 410 to 505. 600 to 700 pound heifers at 380 to 432.50. 700 to 800 pound heifers at 327 to 385. 800 to 900 pound heifers at $3 to 326. Butcher cows, high yield cows at 170 to 180. High yield fleshy cows, 165 to 175. Medium yield cows at 150 to 165. Low yield cows at 125 to 150. Feeder type cows at 185 to 225. Heiferettes at 225 to 320. Bulls that are high yielding at $2 to 212. Medium yield bulls at $190 to $2. Feeder type bulls at $190 to $215. We had a few bred cows, full mouth, vaccinated bred cows, older kind of running age cows, bring $27 to $29.50. And then we had some broken mouth cows that had quite a bit of age to them at 25 to 2700. Fat cattle this week traded at or around 256, I do believe. And we've seen a miraculous run because of it in the futures market. Not only feeders, but fats alike. It's just plain full steam ahead. Don't even think about selling your cattle direct right now or in the country. This thing is so rapid and is changing so fast. The values system is just at light speed right now, and people need cattle. We're low on inventory, especially these grass cattle right now, but even the yearlings from coast to coast are bringing a fortune right now. But grass cattle out here, of course, this time of year in high, high demand. If you have any calves, get them to town. If you're going to wean them right, and make sure that you put at least 45 days on them with two series of vaccines just so you can be a lot nicer to the next guy in line, and he'll come back and give top of the market for him again. Folks, this is Trent Stewart with the Central Oregon Livestock Auction Market Report in Madras, Oregon. We're going to have the pair sale on May 11th, and then we're going to have the feeder sale on May the 18th, and we're not going to be having a sale on May the 25th, so might just jot that down. We appreciate your business very much. Take care.
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3: 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A copy of the budget document may be inspected or obtained on or after May 19th. The meeting is open to the public.
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3: 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Becoming mostly cloudy today for the John Day Basin, looking at high temperatures into the 70s. Tonight is clear, becoming partly cloudy with lows in the lower to mid 40s and breezy. For tomorrow, sunshine and expect highs in the upper 70s to lower 80s. For the Ochoco John Day Highlands, that includes Prairie City and Seneca, partly cloudy today and highs in the upper 60s to mid 70s. Tonight, it's clear, becoming partly cloudy with lows in the mid 30s to lower 40s. And on into tomorrow, sunshine with highs in the lower 70s to lower 80s. Follow current conditions at elkhornmediagroup.com.
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Western song. I wrote him back a letter and I told him it was not the perfect country and western song because he hadn't said anything at all about mama, or trains, or trucks,

0: Yeah.
1: 7 Year Ache. That was a good cover. Aaron Watson featuring Jenna Paulette on that one. Originally, we've heard it from a few people. Roseanne Cash made it famous. 12:30, it's 72 degrees outside, and we have some Best Buys to look at. These are all brought to you by Nitem's Ace Hardware and our listeners. You know, it's things that folks want to sell. Maybe it's stuff they are looking for, things to trade, stuff to give away, whatever. Anything like that happening, just make sure you get your information completely down on paper. And then once it's down, get that paper into Ace Hardware in John Day. Go to the back of the store. That's where you'll find the Best Buys box. Get them dropped into there, and we'll get them on the show. It all happens free, and it runs for a week. So let's start it off with this one. It looks like.

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0: 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You can give them a call. Numbers 541-620-2393. That's 541-620-2393. And some piglets. It says meat piglets for sale. They are Berkshire Cross, and they're going to be ready for their new homes on May 19th. Right now, they're in Canyon City, and they want $100 a piece. 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Again, they're selling meat pigs, Berkshire Cross piglets, at $100 each, and they'll be available starting May 19th. So give them a call or a text. 541-701-7709. 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
0: Okay, and that's it here on Ace Hardware's Best Buys. Now, if you have anything to get on the show, just get that information on paper, and then you take that little chunk of paper into Ace Hardware. There's where you see the Best Buys box right at the back of the store. It's on the wall. Can't miss it. And once those submissions are in, we'll put them on the show the next time we pick them up, which is, you know, pretty much every day. And then and they'll run for a week. A lot of times you don't need it to go that long. So if you sell your items or just whatever, you can always call us here at the station, 575-1400. We can pull it out or make adjustments or whatever you need on that. Otherwise, just keep in mind when you're selling stuff, nothing over $1,500 on Best Buy. So that's the maximum for any one item, $1,500. And then no non-DEQ approved wood stoves, also no handguns, and just make sure that you have all the details down, everything that everyone needs to know about, you know, the specifics, and then just drop it in that box, like I said. And then, listen up. We'll talk about it for a week, and then if you need any changes made, call us at 575-1400. Okay, at 1238, it's 52 degrees. No, it's not. It's 72. Jeez Louise. 72. That feels a lot better. All right. We got all kinds of good country music coming up. We have a classic song by a newer artist, Josh Turner, singing I Can Tell by the Way You Dance. That's an old Vern Gosden tune. Keep it here.
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2: I'm Michelle Pulino. Dolly Parton is facing health issues, but it's not slowing her down. However, in a video she shared with fans, she thanked them for their support and let them know that she is canceling her upcoming September Las Vegas residency, which had been rescheduled from December of 2025 because of health issues. In the upbeat video, she said she's having kidney issues.
3: And my digestive system got all out of whack over the past couple, 3 years. And they're working real hard on rebuilding and strengthening those.
2: She added she's still working hard on getting her museum and hotel open in Nashville later this year. And she is working on a Broadway musical coming to New York in the fall. She keeps on Kelly Pickler returned to her old stomping grounds with an appearance on American Idol. She performed with Idol finalist and country music fave Hannah Harper to sing A Broken Wing. Her rare appearance on the show follows the death of her husband in 2023. That's Fox Country on Fox News.
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0: But will it last? I'm Carmen Roberts, Fox News. President Trump announced a short time ago that Russia and Ukraine have agreed to his request for a three-day ceasefire. But nearly every temporary truce between the two warring nations has quickly collapsed. Fox's Aisha Hosni says the president posted online the truce will start tomorrow.
1: May 9th, May 10th, and May 11th. And that's interesting because that is around Victory Day for Russia. Of course, Vladimir Putin is going to want to have a big military parade. So it sounds like that's something that he was very interested in securing a ceasefire during that time.
0: President Trump says the 3 days will allow for the transfer of 2,000 Russian and Ukrainian prisoners of war. In the Middle East, the U.S. strikes at four tankers trying to break the blockade, even as the White House awaits Iran's response to a peace proposal.
2: We're expecting a response from them. We'll see what the response entails.
0: Secretary of State Marco Rubio telling reporters in Rome,
2: the hope is it's something that it can put us into a serious process of negotiation. Obviously, we've seen the reporting overnight that Iran has established or trying to establish some agency that's going to control traffic in the Straits. That would be very problematic. That would actually be unacceptable.
0: And the U.S. State Department says it is arranging for a repatriation flight for the safe return of American passengers aboard the Dutch cruise ship impacted by a hantavirus outbreak.
3: The MV Hondius, the site of a deadly hantavirus outbreak with more than 140 passengers and crew on board, is expected to reach a Spanish island off the coast of West Africa this weekend. 17 of those on board are Americans. At least three passengers have died and several others are sick.
0: Fox's Tanya J. Powers. And the Virginia Supreme Court erases a voter-approved Democratic redistricting plan, saying lawmakers violated procedure when placing the amendment on the ballot. 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
0: Conditions in Utah have become so dangerously dry that state and federal officials are urging an emergency drought declaration.
5: Utah's Department of Natural Resources says it's voted to recommend Governor Spencer Cox make an emergency drought declaration.
6: It's really bad. Like, we're seeing conditions that we've never experienced before as a state, and it's statewide. And so we've got to raise awareness. We've got to use less water. We've got to conserve. And we got to be smart with how we use this limited resource.
5: Department Commissioner Joel Ferry speaking with Salt Lake City's Fox 13 News. Officials say the state is facing low stream inflows and above average temperatures, which could also lead to a tough wildfire season, noting the declaration would free up resources and funding to help reduce the impact. Kristen Goodwin, Fox News.
0: Blake Lively turns the tables on her It Ends With Us co-star Justin Baldoni. She's demanding a massive payout following a settlement of her lawsuit.
7: In a new legal filing obtained by Fox News Digital, Lively's legal team argued that Baldoni's dismissed $400 million defamation suit was retaliatory. The 38-year-old actress accused Baldoni and others of filing the countersuit to punish her for speaking out about alleged sexual harassment. Lively is seeking a sweeping financial judgment that includes attorney's fees, triple damages for alleged harm, and punitive damages. But Baldoni's lawyer pushed back, noting the court had already dismissed 10 of Lively's 13 claims, including sexual harassment and defamation claims. Michelle Polino, Fox News.
0: And stocks rise to records after a better-than-expected jobs report in hopes of a peace deal with Iran. The S&P 500 and NASDAQ settling now, looking at records. The S&P 7,398. The NASDAQ up 441 points to 26,247. The Dow up 12 points at 49,609. I'm Carmen Roberts. This is Fox News.

0: 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We are too. That's why we play real country.
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1: 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Becoming mostly cloudy today for the John Day Basin, looking at high temperatures into the 70s. Tonight is clear, becoming partly cloudy with lows in the lower to mid-40s and breezy. For tomorrow, sunshine, and expect highs in the upper 70s to lower 80s. For the Ochoco John Day Highlands, that includes Prairie City and Seneca, partly cloudy today and highs in the upper 60s to mid-70s. Tonight, it's clear, becoming partly cloudy with lows in the mid-30s to lower 40s. And on into tomorrow, sunshine with highs in the lower 70s to lower 80s. Follow current conditions at ElkhornMediaGroup.com.
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for a funeral. 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
1: The news starts now.
2: 3 days to swap prisoners. I'm Carmen Roberts, Fox News. President Trump says Russia and Ukraine agreed to his request for a three-day truce that will facilitate the transfer of 2,000 prisoners of war. It starts tomorrow.
3: And the dates are very interesting as we pull up the Truth Social here. May 9th, May 10th, and May 11th. And that's interesting because that is around Victory Day for Russia. Of course, Vladimir Putin is going to want to have a big military parade. It also goes on to say that it will include a suspension of all kinetic activity, also a prisoner swap of 1,000 prisoners. We haven't seen a number like that for a while, 1,000 prisoners from each country.
2: Fox's Aisha Hazmi at the White House. Still no word from Iran over whether it will accept the latest peace plan.
4: We're expecting a response from them today at some point.
2: Secretary of State Marco Rubio explains to reporters in Rome what may be holding things up.
4: Their system is still highly fractured and a bit dysfunctional as well. So that may be serving as an impediment. I hope it's a serious offer. I really do.
2: And there's more military action, though, than diplomatic action. U.S. CENTCOM says the U.S. has struck several tankers that tried to run the blockade and head to Iranian ports. A major blow to Democrats today as the Virginia Supreme Court strikes down a voter-approved Democratic congressional redistricting plan. And the court ruled state lawmakers violated procedures when putting it on the ballot.
5: And for that reason, they say the congressional district maps issued by the court in 2021, they've got to use for the upcoming congressional election. This was a state matter. Virginia's Supreme Court made this decision. It's not out of the realm of possibility that challengers to this decision would try to get to the Supreme Court to say that there is some U.S. constitutional violation in the way that this ruling was made.
2: Fox's Shannon Bream. That decision could reshape the battle for Congress. 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
2: U.S. stocks rallied to record highs driven by strong April jobs report and a tech sector surge.
7: The major averages ending higher for the day and week, with tech leading the charge and boosting the tech-heavy NASDAQ, which surpassed the 26,000 level for the first time and notched a new record close, as did the S&P 500, as investors digested a surprisingly strong April jobs report.
2: Fox's Hillary Barsky. The S&P 500 rose 62 points to a record 7398. NASDAQ jumped 441 points to seal a record at 26,247. The Dow gained 12 points. Not a record. The Court of International Trade blocks President Trump's temporary 10% global tariffs. A panel of judges ruled 2-1 that he was not justified in by imposing a 10% levy under the 1974 Trade Act.
8: We might not see a major impact from this right away, at least, mostly because these 10% global tariffs were set to expire in July. And now new tariff announcements are expected soon.
2: Fox's Connor Hanson. This comes as the administration starting to refund billions in tariff revenue tied to an earlier court ruling. World Cup ticket prices are reaching stratospheric levels.
9: A little more than 2 months away from the championship match of the 2026 World Cup on Fox, prices for tickets to the final in East Rutherford, New Jersey have spiked again. Top-tier seats triple the cost, previously $10,990, now $32,970. Congress is taking note. Two Democrats from New Jersey wrote FIFA President Gianni Infantino Thursday and accused soccer's governing body of opaque pricing, shifting rules, and potential potentially deceptive practices. World Cup kicks off on Fox TV June 11th. Jared Max, Fox News.
2: And William Shakespeare's Hamlet's having a resurgence of various adaptations and performances worldwide. I'm Carmen Roberts, and this is Fox News.
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1: 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Becoming mostly cloudy today for the John Day Basin, looking at high temperatures into the 70s. Tonight is clear, becoming partly cloudy with lows in the lower to mid 40s and breezy. For tomorrow, sunshine and expect highs in the upper 70s to lower 80s. For the Ochoco John Day Highlands, that includes Prairie City and Seneca, partly cloudy today and highs in the upper 60s to mid 70s. Tonight, it's clear, becoming partly cloudy with lows in the mid 30s to lower 40s. And on into tomorrow, sunshine with highs in the lower 70s to lower 80s. Follow current conditions at elkhornmediagroup.com.
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1: A pause in fighting. I'm Lisa Lucera, Fox News. Russia and Ukraine agree to a short ceasefire.
2: The three-day ceasefire, beginning May 9th and ending May 11th, coincides with Victory Day, when Russia marks the defeat of Nazi Germany in World War II. In a social media post, President Trump says the ceasefire will include a suspension of all kinetic activity and a prisoner swap of 1,000 prisoners from each country. The ceasefire announcement comes a day after Special Envoy Steve Witkoff and Jared Kushner met with Ukraine's top negotiator in Miami.
1: Fox's Jared Halper at the White House. Ukraine's President Zelensky in a statement said Ukraine's decision on how to engage with the ceasefire discussions was shaped in part by the prospect of freeing its prisoners. Ukraine has made the return of prisoners of war a central demand throughout the conflict. As the White House awaits word from Iran on its latest peace proposal, U.S. Central Command says it's taken aim at several Iranian tankers.
3: U.S. forces announced that they disabled two more vessels that were caught violating the U.S. blockade in the Gulf of Oman. CENTCOM also releasing new images of the four U.S.-guided missile destroyers that faced nonstop incoming fire from Iran while they were traversing 500 miles through the Persian Gulf and the Strait of Hormuz.
1: Fox's Aisha Hasni at the White House. Still, President Trump said the ceasefire with Iran remains intact. Cameras will be allowed in the courtroom for the entire trial of Tyler Robinson, the man accused of gunning down Charlie Kirk while he spoke on a Utah college campus last September. The defense had argued cameras could impact the outcome of the trial. Judge Tony Graff also agreeing to push Robinson's preliminary hearing to early July. Alabama Republicans have asked the U.S. Supreme Court to clear the way for the state to pursue a new congressional map after the high court decision last week to not allow Louisiana to create a second majority black congressional district. 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
6: Lots of places can expose you to identity theft, but that's why LifeLock monitors hundreds of millions

0: deadly hantavirus outbreak with more than 140 passengers and crew on board is expected to reach a Spanish island off the coast of West Africa this weekend. 17 of those on board are Americans. At least 3 passengers have died and several others are sick. On April 24th, nearly 2 weeks after the first passenger died on the ship, more than 24 people from at least 12 different countries got off the vessel without contact tracing. It wasn't until May 2nd that hantavirus was confirmed in a passenger, according to the World Health Organization. Health authorities on 4 continents are now trying to track down and monitor those passengers. Tanya J. Powers, Fox News.
1: A possible breakthrough as authorities in California search for the remains of Kristen Smart, a college student who was murdered in 1996. San Luis Obispo County Sheriff Ian Parkinson says evidence suggests human remains were present at the home of Susan Flores, mother of Paul Flores, the man convicted of killing Smart in 2022. 4 men accused in the 2021 assassination of Haiti's president Jovenel Moise are found guilty by a U.S. court in Florida.
2: Those 4 men, Archangel Pretel Ortiz, Antonio Intriago, Walter Vientemia, and James Solages, were accused of plotting the killing of the late president from locations in South Florida. The scheme resulted in the 2021 ambush at Moise's home in Port-au-Prince. The assassination sent the Caribbean nation into lawless chaos from which it has yet to recover. In Miami, Eben Brown, Fox News.
1: A court in London says a man has pled not guilty to a charge of threatening behavior towards the former Prince Andrew. 39-year-old Alex Jenkinson appeared at Westminster Magistrates Hall Court earlier today. Following accusations, Andrew was threatened by a masked man. I'm Lee Silicera. This is Fox News.
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2: 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Now for the weather. In the John Day Valley, including Prairie City, this evening we have sunny skies moving to clear skies with temperatures lowering to around 50. Overnight, there'll be clear skies with occasional clouds and a low for the night getting down around 37. Tomorrow morning, we'll have sunshine-filled skies and temperatures rising up to around 64. The Seneca and South in Harney County. This evening, we'll have sunny skies and moving to clear skies and temperatures lowering to around 48. Overnight, there'll be clear skies with occasional clouds and a low for the night getting down around 34. Tomorrow morning, we'll have sunshine-filled skies and temperatures rising up to around 62. For your current weather, log on to ElkhornMediaGroup.com.
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6: The third installment of the 2025-26 property tax is due Friday, May 15th by 5 p.m. Payments may be made at the assessor's office at the courthouse, online through the assessor's website, or payment may be mailed and postmarked no later than May 15th, 2026. 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
3: I'm Michelle Pulino. Dolly Parton is facing health issues, but it's not slowing her down. However, in a video she shared with fans, she thanked them for their support and let them know that she is canceling her upcoming September Las Vegas residency, which had been rescheduled from December of 2025 because of health issues. In the upbeat video, she said she's having kidney issues.
4: And my digestive system got all out of whack over the past couple, 3 years. And they're working real hard on rebuilding and strengthening those.
3: She added she's still working hard on getting her museum and hotel open in Nashville later this year. And she is working on a Broadway musical coming to New York in the fall. She keeps on Kelly Pickler returned to her old stomping grounds with an appearance on American Idol. She performed with Idol finalist and country music fave Hannah Harper to sing A Broken Wing. Her rare appearance on the show follows the death of her husband in 2023. That's Fox Country on Fox News.
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2: Waiting on word. I'm Lisa Lacera, Fox News. No response yet from Iran on the latest peace proposal from the U.S.
3: They have no military. They have not a lot left. We'll see what happens.
2: President Trump just moments ago as he departed for Virginia, he said he's expecting a response from Iran soon.
4: Iran's foreign minister is saying that the Iranians will not bow to U.S. pressure as the U.S. continues to enforce its military blockade on Iranian ports.
2: Fox's Aisha Hosni at the White House. This comes as U.S. Central Command says the U.S. has disabled a total of four Iranian tankers in and around the Strait of Hormuz. On the three-day ceasefire between Russia and Ukraine, the president said he'd like a longer-term peace deal.
3: It's the worst thing since World War II in terms of life. 25,000 young soldiers every month. It's crazy.
2: Part of the deal also calls for an exchange of prisoners, something Ukraine's President Zelensky said shaped his decision on the ceasefire. Virginia's Supreme Court rules its voter-approved redistricting plan violated the state constitution.
5: Virginia State Supreme Court found Democratic lawmakers violated the state's demand that they take two votes in two separate sessions of the General Assembly before submitting a constitutional amendment to voters. They say that was not done in this case. The justices wrote, the violation irreparably undermines the integrity of the resulting referendum vote and renders it null and void. Virginia had redrawn their congressional map, so Democrats were favored in four additional seats, bringing the total of left-leaning seats in the state to 10, leaving Republicans just one. Without those seats in the redistricting wars, Republicans are left with a much higher advantage.
2: Fox's Jessica Rosenthal. U.S. Customs and Border Protection has canceled the visas of more than two dozen people, including some who worked on the Disney Cruise Line ship, amid allegations they possessed or had viewed images of child sexual abuse. America is listening to Fox News.
6: 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With Ethos, signing up was fast and 100% online. 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

And its referees association have agreed to a new 7-year collective bargaining agreement that avoids a potential work stoppage and use of replacement officials. I'm Lisa LaSera. 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
1: 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Now for the weather. In the John Day Valley, including Prairie City, this evening we have sunny skies moving to clear skies with temperatures lowering to around 50. Overnight, there'll be clear skies with occasional clouds and a low for the night getting down around 37. Tomorrow morning, we'll have sunshine-filled skies and temperatures rising up to around 64. Through Seneca and south into Harney County, this evening we'll have sunny skies and moving to clear skies and temperatures lowering to around 48. Overnight, there'll be clear skies with occasional clouds and a low for the night getting down around 34. Tomorrow morning, we'll have sunshine-filled skies and temperatures rising up to around 62. For your current weather, log in to ElkhornMediaGroup.com.
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